0: Hi, you've called the Delilah Show. Who's this?
1: This is Gaia.
0: What can I do for you, Gaia?
1: I was wondering if you could play a song for me.
0: Who are you thinking of as we celebrate a summer of love?
1: A crush I have.
0: Who are you crushing on?
1: His name's Eli.
0: And what do you love most? Like most, because we're just crushing. We're not to the love stage yet. What do you like most about Eli?
1: He's always so nice to me. Always talking to me.
0: So he's just a nice guy.
1: He is.
0: And is he cute to boot?
1: Very.
0: Nice guy. Very cute. Have you gone and done anything fun this summer?
1: No, not this summer. Not yet.
0: Not yet. We need to drop the hint, huh?
1: Yeah.
0: Okay, I'll do my part.

0: keeping you company on this August night, Wednesday night. Thank you for joining me. Thank you for being a part of my night, a part of this show for years now. Thank you for the comments that you leave me on social media. If you're on TikTok, look me up. Radio Delilah. Brit is fun wrote, closing my eyes and pretending I'm in the back seat of my parents' car on the way home. Comfort. Comfort. I want this show to be a place of comfort. I want this show to be like the cool side of your pillow every night. You're listening to Delilah.
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0: Hi, good evening. Is this Bob?
1: This is Bob.
0: Hi, Bob. What can I do to make your night a little better just for you?
1: I just want to tell you about the most incredible lady I have ever met.
0: Okay, what's her name?
1: Her name is BJ, and I met her about 9 years ago, 10 years ago, something like that. And we met in a paralegal class, as a matter of fact. And when she walked into the room, the place lit up. That's the kind of a person she is. Bright, vivacious, and most people at first look think she's a flake. And I'm here to tell you that she is probably the most intelligent lady, one of the most beautiful ladies I have ever seen.
0: So she's bright, vivacious, she's a knockout, so people naturally assume she's not that bright?
1: That she's an idiot, yeah.
0: What song do you want to hear for BJ?
1: I'm going to let you do the thing you do best.
0: Now, are you guys dating? Are you together? Are you a couple?
1: I was an idiot. I let her walk out of my life about 7-8 years ago.
0: Oh, Bob, what were you thinking?
1: I couldn't say those three little words.
0: So pride got in your way.
1: Yeah, pride, stupidity, you know, whatever.
0: You don't sound like a stupid person.
1: Well.
0: So you let fear stop you from telling her how you felt?
1: Mm-hmm.
0: You knucklehead, you.
1: Yes. I agree, 1,000%.
0: What we have to do here is, number one, hope she may, by some stretch of the imagination, be listening.
1: She probably is. Well, you know, it was 8 years ago, but she was listening to you then. I don't think she'd have stopped.
0: Well, we'll play a song for her, but let this be a lesson to other young people that may be listening.
1: Yep.
0: That you don't let love pass you by?
1: Nope. There's a thing called carpe diem. Anyway, pick a good one for me, would you?

0: smoothing off the rough edges of your Wednesday night. What does that mean? That means life can beat you up. Wildfires, storms, being laid off, having your heart broken by a sweetheart, getting ghosted, having your adult children say, thanks for breaking your back to raise me, but I'm just going to walk away and pretend like you don't exist. All those things can break your heart into a million pieces. I am here to remind you that life is still precious, still so worth living. There are monarch butterflies and bumblebees in national parks, flowers galore, beautiful trees, beautiful people, grandbabies and nieces and nephews, and life in abundance. Whatever things are good, whatever things are pure, whatever things are sweet, think on these. I am here to remind you to think on the sweet things in life and do not let the storms of life destroy you. Do not let the storms of life destroy you. You're listening to Delilah.
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0: Carrie, thank you for your patience. Who are you thinking of tonight?
1: My son, Brandon.
0: How old is Brandon?
1: He's 19.
0: You don't sound old enough to have a 19-year-old.
1: Oh, thank you.
0: You don't sound 19 yourself.
1: Oh, yeah, I am. I'm way over it.
0: Okay, so tell me about your young man.
1: Well, he's a wonderful young man. He's the most important man in my life. He always will be, and he always has been. He was my miracle. He saved my life many times. Just knowing that he was there for me kept me going through so much, and he has sacrificed so much for me and for our family. And I just want him to know how much I love him and how special he is to me. He took time off from college to help me take care of my mom, who's sick. And he took a whole year off for that. And he's still helping. And I just want him to know how great I think he is and how proud I am of him for everything he's doing. And that I love him.
0: So he has a generous and a kind heart.
1: Extremely.
0: He's a nurturer.
1: Yep, he is.
0: And
1: he's wonderful.
0: He's your hero.
1: He's my hero. Yep.
0: I'll play a song for him. I'm glad that you are blessed with such an awesome young man.
1: Thank you, Delilah.

So you're a little bit tired, a little bit worn out, but hopefully you had a good day, a productive day, a day that included talking to someone you love and telling them how much you love them. That's what we try to do each night, encourage you to share your heart. And now is your chance to do just that because the phone lines are wide open.

0: Hi, good evening. Welcome to the Delilah Show. Who is this?
1: Amanda.
0: Hi, Amanda. Who are you thinking about tonight?
1: My best friend and her boyfriend. They went through some rough times last week, and she made a big mistake, and he decided to forgive her, and they're so in love, I wanted to dedicate a song to them.
0: And why isn't your best friend calling me then?
1: She didn't know about it. I just wanted to surprise her. I know, you know, it's her favorite song, and, you know, she was really heartbroken last week. And
0: When you say she made a mistake, like on a scale of 1 to 10, with 1 being she burned the ZD and 10 being she went out with his best friend, where does her mistake fall on the scale?
1: Probably about an 8.
0: Ouch.
1: Yeah, but, you know, they're in love, and he was mad for, you know, about a day, but he decided to give her another chance because he really cares for her. And he's a really great guy, so I figured they deserved it.
0: And what's his name?
1: Christian.
0: And hers?
1: Bethany.
0: And what song do you want to play? You're playing matchmaker here, Amanda. What song do you want to hear for your friends?
1: Lee and Rhymes, How Do I Live?
0: All right, let me see what I can do for you.
1: All right, thank you.

0: espresso. Delaney wrote to me on social media and said, OMGGGGG, I used to fall asleep to you back with my M&M radio. Remember those M&M clock radios back in the day? She said, back when I was little in the 2000s, maybe early 2010s, I listened to you at bedtime. It was so relaxing. 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It'll be there tomorrow, maybe today if you live in a city. And join me every night. I will still tuck you into bed on a relaxing note. You're listening to Delilah.
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0: Hi, good evening. Who's this?
1: This is Chris.
0: Chris, what can I do for you tonight?
1: I was just wondering if maybe you could play a song for a special guy that I really like.
0: What's his name?
1: His name is Craig, and I work with him. And I've never felt this way before. I feel like I'm back in high school again. I'm 44 years old, and he knows I'm interested in him. And I see him every day at work, and he sees me every day at work. And
0: so is there a little spark flying going back and forth?
1: For me, there is, but I don't know about for him.
0: So you're not sure where he stands, if he just wants to be co-workers or if he wants to, you know, be co-workers that meet over the drinking fountain and...
1: Right.
0: Yeah.
1: Right. And he knows I'm crazy about him, and I feel like I'm back in high school again.
0: You've got a crush on Craig.
1: And I don't know what to do. I mean, I've done everything, but actually come out and ask him out, do you know what I mean?
0: Well, I'd say this is a pretty bold move. If this Craig can hear you talking about him on the radio and know that even though you're coworkers, you still want to, you know, take a swim in the company pool.
1: Right.
0: And not respond, then he's not interested.
1: Right.
0: But if he brings you flowers tomorrow or comes up to your desk tomorrow and says, you know, it could have been another Chris on the air last night talking about another Craig, but I'm guessing it was you, and let's go see a movie.
1: Right.
0: And it's all good.
1: I'm hoping.
0: All right. To that end, let me see what I can play for you.
1: Okay.
0: You have a good night.
1: Thank you. You too.

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0: Catherine, what can I do for you?
1: Hi, Delilah. I've wanted to talk to you forever. I've called like a million times.
0: Well, I'm glad you made it through. And tell me, who is on your heart tonight?
1: My ex-boyfriend, Jordan. We've been through a lot through the past year, and I am crazy in love with him, and he just doesn't feel the same anymore. And no matter what I do, it just seems like I can't make him love me.
0: No, you can't. You can never make someone love you. They either do or they don't.
1: Exactly. And it's hard.
0: Yeah, it is. And you try everything. You try looking cute. You try making him jealous. You try standing on your head and screaming at the top of your lungs, "But I love you." And it doesn't matter.
1: Exactly. Tried it all. None of it works.
0: So you want me to find you a song to help with that closure process, that letting go process?
1: I would love you to find me a song.
0: Catherine, here's something that a counselor told me years ago when I just could not get over my first husband. And I thought that in order to let go and move on, I had to stop loving him, that those feelings had to go away. And she looked at me, she said, "Delilah, they'll never go away. But that's okay, you can still move on with your life." And that was a really strange concept for me. I accepted that, you know what, when you love somebody that completely, you will love them forever. But if they don't want to participate in your life and to be a part of your life, there's nothing you can do to force it. So move on.
1: That's true. Just be happy for the memories, I guess.
0: And so. Live life fully wherever you are in whatever context.
1: Exactly.
0: Let me find a song for you.

Tonight's Delilah's Dilemma is from someone who is playing card games, but it sounds like her game-playing partner is playing bigger games with her heart. We will delve into this story and see what kind of hand of cards she's been dealt. Stay tuned for that coming up next.

0: Hi, Jen. This is Delilah. What can I do for you?
1: Well, I'm just calling to give my love to my soulmate and my best friend in the world, Jeff. He's been my partner for 3.5 years, and we have a beautiful baby boy together. He's 1.5 years old. His name's Niles. And I have had 3.5 wonderful years with this man, and I love him so much. He is just my soulmate, my best friend, and a wonderful, wonderful father to our son. And we've been separated now for almost 4 months, and I wanted to send my love out to him because I miss him so much.
0: All right. God bless you, honey.
1: Thank you.

0: Allison writes, "Hello, Delilah. Please help. Help, Delilah. My neighbor and I have been hanging out for about a year. We play cards. We play Yahtzee. We play board games. We sit on the porch for hours talking. He tells me I'm his best friend and that he loves me as such. He even gives me a little kiss goodnight. We go to dinner. We go to lunch. Sometimes we go to movies. The problem is I want more. Not sure if I should voice my feelings and risk losing a friend or just continue keeping things the way they are. I might mention he's 27 years younger than me. Any advice would be more than welcome. Thank you in advance from Allison." Allison, I will have my Mama Delilah words for you coming up next. You're listening to Delilah. 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

Tonight's Delilah's Dilemma is from a listener who is playing Yahtzee, playing board games, playing card games, but being played. Allison, you have been put in the friend zone. Very clearly, you have been put in the friend zone. If your Yahtzee playing, board game playing friend wanted you out of the friend zone, trust me, he's had plenty of times and plenty of opportunities to make that move. It sounds to me like he is very comfortable allowing you to meet his emotional needs and to be his best friend and to hang out with him nightly, but that's all he wants. Because if he wanted more, trust me, he would be making the move to have a whole lot more going on in this relationship. So you can continue to spend your time aching and longing for a deeper connection, or you can say, you know what? You're a lot of fun. You're kind of cute. I enjoy our time together, but I really want to build my life and I want a partner that wants to be with me. And then go find that partner. Because this young man doesn't want that kind of intimacy with you, or he would have let you know that long ago. That is my biggest impression from this. If he wanted to be with you, to be a couple with you, he would have made a move in the first couple of days or the first couple of weeks, and it's been a year. So you can continue to settle for being a bestie, which is not a bad thing to have, or you can spend your energy finding your life partner. Good luck and God bless you.

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I do, usually in the middle of the night. And then I become fixated on them. Then I become obsessed with them because I have wild ADHD and I'm a little bit compulsive. I come up with great ideas in the middle of the night. If I don't write them down, I beat myself up for days. If I do write them down, I become a maniac because it's all I focus on for a while. But you need to write down your good ideas. And then you need to write down all the reasons those good ideas should work. There's going to be plenty of people telling you why it won't work. I am here to say, figure out how to make it work. If you have a good

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You can't stop. You have to find out what happens next. Then it's over. The universe seems bigger. You feel different. You feel like you have no idea where you are. Audible. Stories that speak to you.

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0: Aubrey. What can I do for you?
1: Hey, I was just going to call and share about, well, first tell you, I've listened to you. I'm 23 now, but I've listened to you since I was in junior high. And I just wanted to call you tonight. I was reflecting. I'm on my way back home from my parents' house and reflecting on some of my loved ones, and I thought I'd share about my loved ones.
0: Okay. And now that we're here together, what can I do for you?
1: I'm engaged, newly engaged, and I wanted you to pick a song to dedicate. I met him when I was 18. I'm 23 now, and it took 5 years of friendship for us to finally be together. And it was a long road, and we have an interesting story. But he's with me now, and I just have peace, joy, and happiness, and never felt this way about anybody in my whole life. And I just wanted to ask if you could pick from your knowledge of sweet love songs to dedicate to my sweet man.
0: So 5 years you were friends before you made that step into relationship. Now, were you friends, but you had a crush on him and wanted to kiss his face, or you were truly just friends?
1: You already know I had a huge crush on him.
0: That whole 5 years you were looking at him going, sure, let's just be friends, but couldn't I just have one kiss, one small little one? Couldn't you just hold me in those strong arms for the rest of my life, huh?
1: That's right. He's my Prince Charming. And as soon as I saw him in the cafeteria, I thought, oh my gosh, he is the most handsome man I've ever seen up close. And he's finally mine. It took a long time and a long story. We had such a story.
2: When your legs don't work like they used to before, and I can't sweep you off of your feet,

It's late. You're tired. You had a long day. Hopefully you got a lot done and you feel good about yourself. Hopefully you reached out in love to someone else and connected heart to heart. Whatever you're doing, I'm glad you're doing it with us.

0: Sharon, thank you for calling. I understand there's somebody you want to brag about tonight.
1: Oh, yes, my husband.
0: What's his name?
1: We'll just call him Sean.
0: Okay. Sean. Is that what he likes to be called?
1: Yes, it is.
0: Is there another name he would prefer to be called by?
1: No, that's usually what I call him.
0: Okay.
1: That's kind of brief for his long name because he's from China. And so whenever you're trying to mix American syllables with Chinese syllables, sometimes you get kind of mixed up.
0: So Sean it is. And what do you want to tell me about your hubby?
1: Oh, well, we've been together 14 years as of this year. And he stepped into from being a professional in the business world to handling three kids, that he had never had any education, take care of children except for reading books and going to the sports games and events and things like that. And I'm really proud of him.
0: So he took on not just a wife, but a ready-made family, and he stepped up to the plate and he did it well?
1: Absolutely. He knows how to combat those firestorms that parents have to go through, and no one's ever really prepared until it's your day.
0: And you've been married how many years?
1: 14 years.
0: Because you're still grinning. You sound like newlyweds. You're so in love.
1: Oh, yeah. Every day is a new day, and it makes me be appreciative of him even more. And I feel that, other people who are in my shoes who have left their first one because of the problems that were making me realize there's got to be someone better out there. It's not just me, you know. And I feel we're very fortunate as well.
0: Will you go give him a big hug and tell him thank you for being so good to you and your children? And I'll play a song that says that.

0: smoothing off the rough edges of your Wednesday night. I am here each night so that I can talk to you, so that I can listen to you, which is even more important than talking to you a lot of times, so that I can hear your stories and find out who you love and why you love them, so that we can share heart to heart and make the night a little more peaceful, a little more joyful, a little more inspiring. You're listening to Delilah.
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0: good evening. Who's this?
1: This is Matt.
0: Matt, what can I do for you?
1: Oh, I'd like, just like to request a song and dedicate it to my beautiful wife, Rebecca, if I could. Because I let her know that I love her very, very much.
0: Okay. And tell me about your beautiful wife and why you love her very, very much.
1: Oh, I just love the things she does for me. She makes me very happy. She makes me laugh. It makes me smile all the time if I'm sad. And I don't know, it's just... we've only been married for about 4 months now, but all these last 4 months have been awesome. And I like always being with her and being able to let her know that I love her.

0: just about time for me to disappear out of here and take off into the darkness. If I didn't get to your request or your dedication, I'm sorry. I hope that the songs touched your heart. I hope that they filled your spirit with encouragement. Have a wonderful Thursday, and do me a favor, take some time out of your Thursday schedule to slow down and love someone. Good night. You're listening to Delilah.
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0: What can I do for you, Denise?
1: Well, I need a song. I'm not sure which song. I think you can pick it out for me. I was remarried. I'm in my 50s. My husband left me about 3 years ago. It was my second marriage. He was very narcissistic. And it's taken me all this time, almost 3 years, to really get over him. And I need some kind of a song that just says how I'm starting over and I've finally gotten over all the pain and the trauma of all this.
0: Okay, so if he was that narcissistic, why did it take you 3 years to get over him instead of saying, whoo, don't let that screen door hit you on the backside on your way out, buddy?
1: I tell you why, because when you're involved with someone like that, first of all, I've never come across that ever before. It's just a terrible thing, and it's not the normal breakup. It's very traumatic to people. It's very emotional, and that's part of what happens when you're involved with someone like that, and it's actually good to kind of make people aware of this. It was a real bumpy ride for me for quite a while, and I'm finally over it, and I'm very proud of myself because it really, I was down about as low as you can go, and I really had to pull myself back up, and it's been rough, but I did it.

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1: So I'm sitting there on the couch looking at this Space Jam crap on my iPad. 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And I said, "It's this thing called the Face Jam. 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
1: So I'm sitting there on the couch looking at this Space Jam crap on my iPad. And my husband goes, "What you looking at, woman?" And I said, "It's this thing called the Face Gym. And you do all these exercises and it tightens your face." And I show him the screen and he goes, "I got your Face Gym right here."

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7: 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I've been listening forever, and I love you guys so much. 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
9: Gateway to the weekend. Oh, you guys. This story, it finally broke like yesterday, kind of nationally. If you live in the Pensacola area, you've been seeing this, but I can't get enough of this story. So we have a 21-year-old flight instructor teaching another pilot in training in a 74 Piper Cherokee Warrior, if you can picture it.
8: Okay.
9: The plane took off from the Pensacola airport at 9:20 in the morning on Monday of this week. And they got up to 3,000 feet. And it's a, you know, it's your basic training flight. So the student pilot is doing some turns and, you know, just some basic maneuvers before they're getting ready to head back to the airport. And of course, all of this is being tracked. So, you know, because we have data on every second of this flight. 9:52 a.m., the plane is at 1,600 feet. And it drops off flight tracking radar. Oh my gosh, not good. A plane at 1,600 feet disappearing from radar, what's your first thought?
4: The next thing we see
9: is a dash camera. And the plane is flying directly under an overhead highway sign structure and landing gently and beautifully in the middle of Interstate 10.
4: Whoa.
9: Officials with the Florida Highway Patrol said that, and you can hear it in the onboard flight recorder. Emily Shelton, the 21-year-old flight instructor, is telling air traffic control at Pensacola International that she smells oil burning. She said, "We have a burning oil smell in the cockpit. I don't know if we're going to make it to the airport." And then the air traffic controller is like, "Can you clarify that?" And Emily said, "Oil pressure dropping into the red, fumes in the cockpit from the oil." Mm. And then a few seconds go by, pause. And then you hear Emily tell air traffic control, "We're not making it to the airport. We're putting down on I-10. And then, now this is a student pilot, right? And a 21-year-old flight instructor. Then the next thing we hear in air traffic control is Emily Shelton saying, "Hey, just want to let you know we're lined up with I-10. We're trying to avoid cars." And the air traffic controller is like, "Roger that. We're getting over there as fast as we can to help you out." Meanwhile, a truck driver on Interstate 10 can't help but notice the shadow of an airplane rapidly descending onto the highway in front of him. So here's what he does. He immediately drops his speed, turns on his hazards so that the cars behind him know that something's going on. So he's slowing way down. His blinkers are on. Other drivers said that truck driver is the reason that we knew that something was happening. The trucker said, "If I hadn't seen the shadow, I wouldn't have known." Wow. It was such a miracle that they were able to put that plane down on Interstate 10 without an issue, an injury, a problem. They temporarily shut the highway down. They were able to move the plane to the side of the road. Traffic once again was flowing. One person who watched the video of the pilot landing, a retired Navy pilot, said they were probably doing somewhere like 60, 70 miles an hour in that glide. That's pretty darn fast. And then you have altitude to deal with. So they're going real fast. If you hit something like even a highway sign, could be catastrophic. And you're at altitude still. He said it's an amazing thing that they did. One of those things that's hard to believe. And I saw the thing that got my attention. I saw Emily Shelton handing the student pilot his certificate and shaking his hand. you know, after they landed in the middle of Interstate 10 because the engine failed.
3: He earned it.
9: This.
8: Wow.
9: I wish that we lived in a timeline where this was big news and everybody on Monday or Tuesday night watching their local and network news, this was the last story they saw. Heroics, courage, calm, using your training, using your skills. These are babies. These are two babies that were in that plane.
8: Wow.
10: What a story.
9: So just a great story that had a beautiful, happy ending, and I thought it would be fun to start today's show
8: with.
9: Thank
8: you, Sherry. That's a great story.
10: Yeah.
9: Gateway to the weekend. Now, we're starting off with an emergency landing on an interstate. Knowing us, we're going to crash into the weeds before the show is over. So don't go anywhere because you don't want to miss that. It's the Bob and Sherry Show.
8: We love food at the Bob and Sherry Show, and we know you do too. 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
12: ABC News, I'm Sherry Preston. There's been a lot of talk about progressive Abdul El-Sayed, winner of the Michigan Democratic primary for an open Senate seat. Mike Rogers, the Republican, who'll be vying for that seat as well, rallied his own supporters last night.
13: I'm telling you, this is about the heart and soul of our country. The whole country is looking at us here in Michigan. They're looking at you. And they're hoping we do everything that we can do together to make sure that we stop this in its tracks.
12: El-Sayed says he's running on a platform of affordability and getting money out of politics. Republican Senators Bill Cassidy and Lisa Murkowski meeting with Attorney General Todd Blanche on his nomination now that their colleague Susan Collins has said she will not be voting to confirm him. Dozens of health workers at the epicenter of Congo's Ebola outbreak are protesting, demanding they get paid. They say they haven't received wages since the outbreak was declared in mid-May. This is ABC News.
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22: Good morning, Central Georgia, and happy Thursday. This is meteorologist Ansley Parker in the 13 WMAZ Weather Center. And as we head into the rest of the day, it continues to be an autopilot forecast. We just continue to have this summer-like forecast with high temperatures each day in the low 90s, the heat index no warmer than that, and daily afternoon and evening showers and thunderstorms. That continues through the rest of the work week, all the way through the weekend, and as we get ready to kick off next work week. You can find the full details and your 7-day forecast on 13WMAZ.com. Have a great day.

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4: Good morning, family. I don't know what you all did to this app, but thank you so much, because I kind of got frustrated, so I hadn't listened in a few weeks. But now, because it would constantly cut off on me, but I just want to say it is working now, and I am catching up on all my Bob and Sherry and Lamar and Max, and I love you guys. I'm back on.
3: We love you, and yes, Aircast, our app company, did a major overhaul and did a lot of changes to try to make the app a little more functional. I'm just going to be honest. No, I know it's going to make some of y'all die inside because I'm not supposed to be honest about certain things, but we're a hot mess a lot of days around here. And not because we're lazy or don't care, but because we have so much going on. And it's only us. Like, the voices you hear and the names you know are, that's it. That's the entire operation. And things have a way of getting away from us. So I apologize for how messy and inept we are on a lot of days. But yes, the app has been tuned up. Hey, did you guys see that? You probably don't care because you're dudes. Gigi Hadid and Bradley Cooper secretly got married.
5: Like, I did see that.
3: Yes, I don't know, a month ago, a couple months ago.
5: Yeah.
3: Yeah.
5: I don't know anything about her, but I really like him.
6: I do too.
3: I think, you know what I like about this? So let me just say, I love when celebrities want their privacy and then behave in ways to get their privacy. What I don't love is when celebrities complain endlessly about not having any privacy as they're shopping at Whole Foods in their underpants, you know, having alert at the paparazzi, right? Like, if you you should have your privacy. Just because you're an actor, or in Gigi Hadid's case, a model or whatever, you don't owe us anything. We don't have any special right to you. So if you want your privacy, you should have your privacy. Like, we haven't really talked about it, but it's kind of remarkable that not a single photograph has leaked from Taylor Swift and Travis Kelce's wedding.
5: Absolutely.
6: See, yeah, it is.
3: So,
6: yeah.
3: You know, like, and you may have to go to some extremes, like having a wedding and not telling anyone, like Bradley Cooper, or getting married at Madison Square Garden where no paparazzi can fly drones. But I hope I like both of them, and, you know, you hope they're happy.
5: Yeah.
3: I think they'll be okay with finding affordable housing in New York. He owns a $13 million historic townhouse, and she's got a $6 million apartment. Hopefully those two kids will find a place to put the boxes.
5: Should we start a GoFundMe?
3: It's so hard when you're just beginning your married life, isn't it? Lamar, you know. You know how hard those first years of marriage can be. So tight. Morons in the News is next. It's the Bob and Sherry Show.
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4: I am so happy about this moron because at the end he got what he deserved. Now, if you're on the internet, I'm sure you have seen these people who take a camera or an iPhone to places that you would think you wouldn't be allowed to film people, like government offices, strip malls, church gatherings, or just out on the street. And they claim to be First Amendment auditors, and they try to make people mad by baiting them. Then they have a confrontation, and then they put it on YouTube or TikTok, and they get paid for it. Now, I refuse to watch those clips because that's how they get paid. But it is true that as long as you're in public and they are on public streets or whatever, it's not illegal to film people. It is, however, rude, obnoxious, and irritating. But if you pay them no mind, they have nothing to sell and they move on.
5: Yeah.
4: But because it's creepy and annoying, a lot of people react and they tell them, stop filming me and all this kind of stuff. Well, at that point, they have something to sell and that makes money. Well, Ian Pfister is 47, and he started filming a meat market owner outside of his business. And he started goading the man, and he was saying things to him that I can't repeat. It's terrible. And they got into it, and during the exchange, Pfister sprayed the business owner with mace. He was arrested for aggravated assault and illegal use of a defense spray. He was ordered to spend 30 days in jail. He received 18 months probation, and if any time he does anything in those 18 months, he goes straight to jail. They fined him $548. Turns out he had 3 felonies beforehand, so this is a big deal for him, and he's going to have to do something and stay out of trouble. Now, of course, never missing an opportunity, his wife, Pamela, filmed him being led out of a courtroom while he raps that he's only in jail for 30 days. Well, he won't be having anything else posted for at least 30 days, but those people drive me crazy. So for him to go to jail, yes, I was very happy. Very happy.
5: You know, the fact that that's a way to make a living now, harassing strangers on the street and recording them,
6: really,
5: is so dystopian. Like that's a career. And you know what? When he gets out after his 30 days, he'll get right back to it.
4: Yes,
5: you think he's going to get it?
4: No.
5: You think he's going straight?
4: No.
5: Huh.
4: No.
5: No. All right, let's go to Texas, where a gentleman named Steve Martin, not that Steve Martin, his son gave him something that he found while fishing along the Guadalupe River. Kid found it. He brought it home. And Steve Martin said it weighed about 20 pounds, and it looked like one of those replicas of a mortar. So he put it on his desk as a decoration. And there it sat for a long time. Until a truck driver who'd served in the military that he was chatting with glanced at it and asked him about it. And he said, oh, that? That's just some replica bomb my son found in the Guadalupe River. And the truck driver said, no, it isn't. And you really need to call, like, the police. So he called the sheriff's office, and they brought in an Air Force explosive ordnance team. They investigated and confirmed that it was a live parrot round, which is a kind of artillery shell that was used by Union forces during the Civil War.
6: Wow.
5: The man had an unexploded Civil War bomb on his desk as a tchotchke. So they drove the bomb to Camp Bullis, more than 50 miles away, and detonated it. And then they explained that these munitions from past wars that are turning up in fields and rivers and people's living rooms, both in the U.S. and Europe, those things are just as dangerous today as when they were made. And you really can't be decorating with your unexploded military ordnance. So, we will wrap up Morons in the News today with Steve Martin's words. He said, I really thought it was some sort of dummy, but this thing is making a dummy out of me.
6: I thought you were going to say that he said, well, excuse me.
5: Y'all, You know, I bet there's somebody listening right now who's going, wait a minute, my pawpaw has one of those on a bookshelf in the den. Yeah, you better be careful with that stuff. That's Morons in the News. This is the Bob and Sherry Show. 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
7: Good morning and happy Thursday. This is Connor Hendricks in the 13 WMAZ Newsroom. Here's what we're following. A Georgia State Senate candidate is facing felony charges. Court filings say Tracy Wheeler was arrested after pointing a gun at a restaurant co-owner at Amigos Cove. Hancock County investigators say Wheeler and her husband Troy are both charged with aggravated assault. Wheeler's running for State Senate District 28 after winning the Republican primary. In court filings, she denies those claims. And the Macon Water Authority could raise water, sewer, and stormwater rates when it meets this afternoon. At a budget workshop, leaders say they needed about $11 million more next year to cover expenses and start catching up on decades of deferred maintenance. The board will look at gradually raising water and sewer rates over the next few years, along with the higher stormwater fee. They could vote on those increases at 4 o'clock this afternoon. And students in Hancock County are getting an unexpected break from the classroom after the school leaders found snakes on campus. Interim Superintendent Latasha Palmer says staff spotted those black snakes around the perimeter Monday and Tuesday. Then they found a brown snake inside one of the other buildings, raising concerns it could be venomous. Palmer made the call to close all the school buildings for the rest of the week so a licensed wildlife team could come in and inspect every building. The district hopes to welcome students back on Monday. Find all these stories and more right now on 13WMAZ.com. 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
15: Good morning, Central Georgia, and happy Thursday. This is meteorologist Ansley Parker in the 13 WMAZ Weather Center. And as we head into the rest of the day, it continues to be an autopilot forecast. We just continue to have this summer-like forecast with high temperatures each day in the low 90s, the heat index a bit warmer than that, and daily afternoon and evening showers and thunderstorms. That continues through the rest of the work week, all the way through the weekend, and as we get ready to kick off next work week. You can find the full details and your 7-day forecast on 13WMAZ.com. Have a great day.

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2: I stumbled across a video last night sitting there with the dog in my lap, which is saying something because the dog is the same size as me. So I'm sitting there with the dog in my lap and I'm scrolling and this video hits my feed. And I couldn't believe what I was hearing. So I did a deep dive and it's a band called Analog Society and they tour. And they're famous for their mashups. Because what they do with these mashups is, Max, does the word otherworldly fit here, do you think?
3: It is very otherworldly to listen to this.
2: So here they're going to take two songs and they're going to mash them up. One of them is Dreams by Fleetwood Mac. And the other one is, and we were just talking about this as a one-hit wonder, the Gautier song, Someone I Used to Know. Here it is.

0: The fact that they're both breakup songs too. It's not just it's not just the skill with what you do there. That is one of the most amazing things I've ever heard. I mean, really, truly.
1: When I sent it to Max, I just said, this is incredible. Listen to this. I really want to share this with I want to share this with the Bob and Jerry audience so they hear it too. And Max picked up, I didn't say it because I waited to see. He picked up immediately on one of the coolest things about this, Max, and that is?
0: Well, they switch songs in the middle of it.
1: They switch songs.
0: She starts singing the song he started out with.
1: Yeah. And you know, because I'm so non-musical, I'm such a brick when it comes to music. I can't even imagine how you could hear him singing one song and you could sing another and vice versa. That's skill, right?
0: It is skill. Yeah.
1: And there's a band behind them. That's not a track that they're singing on. Those are live instruments and musicians playing behind them.
0: And they're singing harmony.

0: This is one of those moments, guys, where we have to be at peace with being potatoes. God made us potatoes. God didn't make us singing angels. And you know why that is? Because the Lord needs potatoes as much as he needs anything else. And we are the Lord's potatoes. It's the Bob and Sherry Show.
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2: It's time for Everyone Needs a Laugh. Here is comedian Cyrus Steele.
3: Yeah, I'm excited to be here. Like I said, the process is always frustrating for me because you get to the airport, and of course, everybody talks about their favorite airlines. Everybody loves Delta. I love Delta, but I actually love Spirit Airlines. Yeah, I said, what? I do. I love Spirit Airlines. People give Spirit Airlines a hard time. You know, I love that people complain. They're like, oh, there's never enough space on Spirit Airlines, never enough leg room. They don't give you free snacks. I'm like, I grew up with 7 brothers and sisters. That was my whole childhood. I'm used to Spirit Airlines. I'm used to that. Only thing I don't like about Spirit Airlines is when they make you get out the plane, you know, to help push to start it off. I hate that. I feel like that's not my job. That should be the pilot. Yeah, I just hate the process of traveling. With Spirit Airlines, like, I don't know if they have a slogan, you know, but I feel like it should be Spirit Airlines. Let's just see what happens. Some of you have never been. Some of you don't know what I'm talking about. Yeah, I just hate the process of traveling. And then when you land, you got to acclimate to the weather. You know, like, this has been really nice because, like, in Atlanta, we have hot weather. You know, the best description of Atlanta is like a plate of chicken wings. Like, one day it'll be smoky and mild, you know, spicy and hot, with a chance of lemon pepper. I came here, see all the mountains, you know, it's amazing, you know, it's majestic, you know, see the snow-capped mountains. I remember the first time I saw snow was in Denver, Colorado, and I called the police immediately. I told them I would like to report some suspicious activity. I'm like, what seems to be the problem? I was like, there's some white powdery substance outside my hotel. It took him about a minute before he was like, that's called snow, sir. That's called snow. Yeah, I just hate the process of traveling. And then, of course, you got to get the rental. They always try to get me to upgrade. Like, I have a Honda Civic. Anybody have a Honda Civic? Okay, so the rest of y'all are blessed. I see. That's nice. I have a Honda Civic, and I like it because it gets me from point A to point B, but they give you all these fancy upgrades. Like, some of you have cars like this. I'm not poking fun at you. I'm not used to it. You know, like, they have these cars when you back up, you can see what's behind you. It's amazing. Remember when you could back up, hit something, and not care? I miss that. All this technology, and then, like, they got these little seat warmers, little butt warmers. People have sensitive butts, apparently. I don't know when this happened. I didn't know they existed. My friend, like, I got in the car, she turned it on, and I thought I had gas for about 5 minutes. I don't feel like I had anything. I don't smell anything. That's what a butt warmer was back in the 80s. You passed gas. That's how you did it. That's how you did it. Yeah, like, I'm trying to adjust all this technology, especially, like I said, with the traveling. It gets crazy. It gets crazy for me. And the hotels, you know, the hotels are crazy. I'm learning. I've learned the hard way, especially my first year of doing comedy. I realize, and this might help some of you, you know, I try to use my platform to help people, never spend $50 on a hotel. Don't do it. I know what you're thinking. You're like, Cyrus, but I save money. But you pay in other ways. Psychologically. Like, see, I'm still seeing a therapist about a 2-night stay I had at a Motel 6. You pay in other ways. Like, really, if you're going on an animal safari and you pay $50 for a hotel, you can cancel the safari. Because the creatures you're about to see that night in your hotel will far surpass anything on that safari. Like, I'm just saying, scientists have not discovered the creatures that you're about to see. Yeah, see a raccoon in your trash can eating the half of that Chick-fil-A sandwich you didn't want to finish? Yeah, it gets crazy. You stay at a $50 hotel. The only good thing about a $50 hotel are the roaches are polite. Yeah, they're very polite. You know, you turn on the light, they run. You know, they know you have stuff to do. They know you have stuff to do. Let's move out of his way. Yeah, like I remember, like I went to sleep. I was about to lay down, and one of the rogues was like, "This is my side of the bed, bro." It's very polite, very polite. You get up the next day to go to the refrigerator, they're already in there to let you know you ran out of milk. Very polite. Yeah, the only thing worse than a $50 hotel is staying at a $40 motel. Yeah, because those roaches can fly. Yeah, even the roaches at a $50 hotel are scared of the roaches at a $40 motel. Yeah, I just felt like somebody needed to hear that tonight. Huh?
2: That is Cyrus Steele. We'll post that up at BOBANDSHERI.com. 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
6: ABC News, I'm Sherry Preston. Oil prices are holding steady this morning as the world waits for a deal on reopening the Strait of Hormuz. Iran says it's in the final stages of drafting an agreement, not with the U.S., with Oman. New court filings show the Trump administration has now paid back $100 billion of the tariffs that were struck down by the Supreme Court. ABC's Peter Haralambos.
7: The Trump administration owes a total of $166 billion to thousands of American businesses who pay the tariffs that were struck down by the Supreme Court. While companies are beginning to get those refunds, most consumers aren't seeing that money go back into their pockets, even though they paid higher prices because of the tariffs.
6: Prosecutors in Israel have now charged a settler in the West Bank killing of a Palestinian activist last year. The salmonella outbreak connected to jalapenos from Mexico has now spread to 27 states, making it at least 345 people sick, and the cyclosporiasis outbreak has grown to 15 states. This is ABC News.
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14: Good morning, Central Georgia, and happy Thursday. This is meteorologist Ansley Parker in the 13 WMAZ Weather Center. And as we head into the rest of the day, it continues to be an autopilot forecast. We just continue to have this summer-like forecast with high temperatures each day in the low 90s, the heat index a bit warmer than that, and daily afternoon and evening showers and thunderstorms. That continues through the rest of the work week, all the way through the weekend, and as we get ready to kick off next work week. 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
3: So tomorrow, the People's Movie Critic is reviewing Spider-Man, Brand New Day. I'm so psyched. I recently read an interview with Tom Holland, who I just adore, who plays Peter Parker. And he said, I'll play this part for as long as they'll have me. This character has been the gift of my life. I just have to say,
4: I like him as Spider-Man.
3: It's so really refreshing. It's so refreshing to not have to listen to an actor complain about the role that brought them fame and fortune.
4: Yeah.
5: How often do we hear that? Quite often.
3: All the time. And you know what? I understand. You're an actor and you're classically trained and you thought you were doing Shakespeare and now you're playing the booger, you know, in some Pixar movie or whatever. But... You're doing the job that you love and your people fall all over themselves and you never have to worry about like food or shelter again as long as you live. I just love that Tom Holland is enjoying his life. And who has a better life than Tom Holland? He's Spider-Man. He's married to Zendaya. Like, come on.
4: Yeah. Yeah, that's a...
5: You know, when I think about people that are successful actors, you know, you usually think about people that are leading people, but I think about somebody like J.K. Simmons, who's had a career where he has done a variety of different things. He was on Law & Order, then he's played the yellow M&M in the M&M commercial, and then he was on Academy Award movie about the jazz drummer, and it's totally Whiplash.
3: Whiplash.
5: And yeah. He's so good in all of those kinds of parts. And you realize that in order to do this, you can't get too done up with, but it's below me. You know?
4: Yeah. Oh, yeah. No, Yeah. And listen, those commercials he does with the insurance company.
5: Oh, yeah.
4: Are great.
3: Farmers.
4: They're great. They're, you know, he's the bad guy in the prison show on HBO.
5: Yeah.
4: Oh, God.
3: Like you root for people who love what they do and who bring so much joy to strangers, whether it's on a sports field or on a movie screen. And I'm so psyched for your review. Oh, and by the way, Tom Holland, it's just been announced, is going to play Fred Astaire. And I know people are going, how can Spider-Man play Fred Astaire? Tom Holland, Billy Elliot. Hello, he's a dancer.
5: Just say, I want Tom Holland to be as nice as he seems. Everything that I ever see, I just always really like him. And I'm going, please be that person.
3: It seems, no matter who is talking about him, that he is.
5: Yeah.
3: So tomorrow, right here, the People's Movie Critic, Spider-Man, Brand New Day. It's the Bob and Sherry Show.
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2: I've got a question for y'all.
3: All right.
2: How many people, I know me, Max, Sherry, and Doc, if you're there, how many of y'all have an Apple Watch?
4: I do not.
5: I have a smartwatch, but it's not an Apple Watch.
2: Okay, okay.
5: The Apple Watches won't hold a charge. Yeah, I have a smartwatch.
2: Okay, smartwatch. What about you, Doc?
6: No, I don't. I don't really like wearing watches now.
2: At all?
6: No.
3: He did it one time, but he does it now because he has his phone with him, and which is true for a lot of people.
6: Yeah, you have your phone to do that now, yeah.
3: But the problem with the phone and relying on that for time is you can't, while you're in a boring situation in public, surreptitiously look down and say, what time, how much time am I wasting with you right here, right now?
2: You can lean back in your chair and stretch your arms out to the side, which I'm doing right now, and just glance, and I can see what time it is. And now, here's the thing. Carlos had an, I bought her an Apple Watch many years ago, and I bought her a couple, you know, as they progress. And pretty much the majority of people I know have a smartwatch. May not be Apple, but a smartwatch. And it's telling them their pulse rate, and it's telling them this, and it's telling them that, how many steps, and all that kind of stuff. That's great. But I have no, let me take this back. I would like to have that information readily available, but not at the expense of wearing an actual watch. Now, I've been by myself on this. I've been out on this limb for a few years, and I didn't realize this was ever going to come back. But now, it's turned out that the new generation, these kids that have been brought up with Apple Watches and Apple phones and all this stuff, they've decided they would like to wear watches on their wrists. And especially the ladies are liking those little thin watches, you know, the ones that's got the very small,
5: like a bracelet watch.
2: Yeah, it's like a bracelet watch, you know, because they like the appeal. It looks good. It can be stylish. It can be, you know, I don't know. I'm a person. I always, because I'm such a watch person, I look at people's watches. I look at their arms. Of course, 85% of the time, it's a smartwatch. It is. But here's my point. I've got the phone in my pocket. Why do I need the phone on my arm? I don't need that. Do you need that? I mean, I don't know. Sherry,
5: I don't ever. Yeah.
2: Watch?
5: Like, here's what my smartwatch does with my phone. My wrist will vibrate if my phone's in the other room and someone's calling me. That's about as much as I use it for the phone. I really only use it for, like, as a fitness thing and to glance down and see what time it is. But like, I can't, I'm just going to be honest. Like, if I were trying to text on this thing, people, I cannot see it. It's too tiny, even with my glasses on. Like, I've never been able to see it. And my girls, you know, I've got those. Anytime there's a news story about, is Gen Z returning to the typewriter? Max, what is the answer for Olivia and Kenny?
3: Yes, that'd be a resounding yes.
5: I raised two sickly Victorian spinsters. Okay. Like, they just love old, outdated technology, old furniture, old vintage, everything. But I kind of get why Gen Z is rejecting this. This was novel technology, but they were born into a world where it was everywhere. They want to plant their flag in a different way. I mean, are you at all confused by that? I'm not.
2: No, I get it. I do get it. And I welcome it. I mean, I really do, because that gives me the feeling that there's going to be wristwatches around for a while. I just love a watch. I love to go into a watch store. I can spend hours just looking at watches. Love watches.
5: I love them as jewelry. I'm with you. Like, I think watches are so beautiful. I mean, just to wear a watch as a piece of jewelry.
2: If I had money, I'd have one of them big boxes that kept all the watches in there and moved them back and forth to keep them, wound. Oh, God, I would have that. I would have that.
5: I do want to say here as we break that I speak on behalf of millennials everywhere when I say they are so relieved to see somebody else blamed for ruining something. The millennials get blamed for everything. They do. And it's so unfair. It's so unfair. Yeah. Every minute of a millennial's lifespan has been an unprecedented event. Everything has been so hard for them, and they get blamed. Are millennials ruining restaurants? No. No, they're not. They can't even afford to go to them, okay? So on behalf of the millennial population, haha, Gen Z, how do you like it? Do you like getting blamed? It's the Bob and Sherry Show.
0: The Bob and Sherry Show want you and a guest to win a 3-night getaway to St. Augustine Beach, Florida. 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
7: Good morning and happy Thursday. This is Connor Hendricks in the 13 WMAZ Newsroom. Here's what we're following. A Georgia State Senate candidate's facing felony charges. Court filings say Tracy Wheeler was arrested after pointing a gun at a restaurant co-owner at Amigos Cove. Hancock County investigators say Wheeler and her husband, Troy, are both charged with aggravated assault. Wheeler's running for State Senate District 28 after winning the Republican primary. In court filings, she denies those claims. And the Macon Water Authority could raise water, sewer, and stormwater rates when it meets this afternoon. At a budget workshop, leaders say they needed about $11 million more next year to cover expenses and start catching up on decades of deferred maintenance. The board will look at gradually raising water and sewer rates over the next few years, along with the higher stormwater fee. They could vote on those increases at 4 o'clock this afternoon. And students in Hancock County are getting an unexpected break from the classroom after the school leaders found snakes on campus. Interim Superintendent Latasha Palmer says staff spotted those black snakes around the perimeter Monday and Tuesday. Then they found a brown snake inside one of the other buildings, raising concerns it could be venomous. Palmer made the call to close all the school buildings for the rest of the week so a licensed wildlife team could come in and inspect every building. The district hopes to welcome students back on Monday. Find all these stories and more right now on 13WMAZ.com. 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
13: Good morning, Central Georgia, and happy Thursday. This is meteorologist Ansley Parker in the 13 WMAZ Weather Center. And as we head into the rest of the day, it continues to be an autopilot forecast. We just continue to have this summer-like forecast with high temperatures each day in the low 90s, the heat index a bit warmer than that, and daily afternoon and evening showers and thunderstorms. That continues through the rest of the work week, all the way through the weekend, and as we get ready to kick off next work week. You can find the full details and your 7-day forecast on 13WMAZ.com. 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
2: Okay, roller coaster fans. Anybody roller coaster fans? Max,
3: are you a roller coaster fan?
4: I like a roller coaster.
3: Yeah.
2: I love a roller coaster. Love Doc, how about you? You don't like watches. What about this? I'm finding out more and more about you, Doc.
5: Oh, no, I don't really like watches. Definitely hate roller coasters.
2: Okay. All right.
3: The Christmas gift idea list tightening up by the second.
2: It really is. Yeah. Well, then you're not going to be interested that Six Flags in New Jersey is getting a brand new roller coaster. And this thing is going to be unbelievable. It's called the Bakunawa. And the name comes from Philippine mythology. And it is talking about a snake-like dragon that causes the eclipse of the sun and all kinds of natural phenomenon going on.
6: I thought that was the sound as you were

0: throwing up from it.
1: Well, you're probably not far. You're not far from it because listen. This is a roller coaster that it goes. It's one of those that it goes to an end, pulls up on the top of a spire, and then turns around and comes back again. And the top of the spire is 382 foot to the peak. Now, you've got this train, and it's spinning as it's coming towards that. You're going upside down, rolling around, and then going up to the top and coming back and doing it again. But what makes this different is there's going to be, let's say, 20 on a train. So there's going to be five. You're setting four people in a thing that spins. So you've got five of these spinners on there. So as you're going upside down and all of this, you're spinning around 360 degrees. You're moving every possible way, rolling upside down, spinning. I mean, I don't know how, and it's going 100 miles an hour. It reaches a speed of 100 miles an hour. Mm. Woo, buddy.
2: I saw a video of this on YouTube, Lamar. Woo. I love a roller coaster, but this is something else. This is some other thing.
1: Yeah.
2: The speed, the movement, the spinning. You're upside down spinning. You're right side up spinning. You're shooting up into the sky and spinning. Oh, yeah. I don't know. I don't know, Great Adventure. I don't know. What do you think? You riding this? If I took you there right now, you would?
1: I got to. In fact, I think we need to talk to Tony. I need to be sent there to review this. I think that's a good idea.
2: Well, Doc will go with you to run video because he ain't getting on it. If that man doesn't want to get on a roller coaster, he ain't getting on this because this looks nuts.
1: Yeah, this is.
2: Let me up. You know what? I'll post a link to the video. You won't believe your eyes. It's the Bob and Sherry Show.
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2: Hey Bob and Sherry crew, this is Roxy from Alabama. So I'm calling to reply to Jeff from Alabama about his opinion on Project Hail Mary.
3: Hey guys, this is Jeff from Alabama. I have been a huge Star Trek fan and science fiction fan my whole life. I sat down to watch Hail Mary, and I just could not get into it. It was so cheesy and like watching a Bambi movie. I mean, like, I felt like I'm an adult.
2: First of all, do you hate joy? Is that your problem? And second of all, the fact that you think that you love Star Trek and you think Project Hail Mary was anything less than amaze. Or I believe you called it cheesy. No, sir. No. Star Trek, and I am a Star Trek fan, but Star Trek was very cheesy. So you can't put those two together and be like, oh no, Project Hail Mary, that one's cheesy. No, sir. I don't think so. I think that you definitely deserved the burn that you got. I did not realize what a burn that was until I moved to Alabama and overheard a third grade teacher roasting her students for, I quote, wearing those ugly auburn colors. So, yeah, enjoy your roast from Lamar. And you're wrong. You should probably watch it again with maybe in a better mindset. But, yeah, no, you're wrong. Everybody else is right about that movie because it was amazing. Okay, bye.
4: Girl, this is such a great example of let's you and him fight. Hey, Max, speaking of Project Hail Mary, can you pull up the karaoke scene from the movie? Because I'm going to tell you something fun about it. So if you've seen Project Hail Mary, right before the mission is supposed to depart so that middle school science teacher Rylan Grace can try to save the world, everyone is at the base, you know, and they're having one last little get together. But it's melancholy because A, the world is at threat of extinction, and B, Rylan Grace is off on a suicide mission. So there's definitely, you know what I'm saying, Lamar? Like there was definitely a sad, melancholy vibe to the party.
5: Yeah, it was.
4: And the people who work on the project, they're drinking and, you know, playing pool or whatever and singing karaoke. So that scene was not supposed to be a major part of the movie. The karaoke was going to be happening in the background while the main actors conversated. Except while they were shooting the movie one day, Ryan Gosling heard the actress, Sandra, who plays this part, singing in her dressing room. And he goes to her, he goes, wait a minute, you can sing. And she's like, yes, I can sing. And he said, will you sing in the movie? And she said, no, I will not. And he said, no, you have to sing in the movie. And she goes, I will not sing in the movie. And he goes, I'm begging you to sing in the movie. And she says, I will think about it. So she comes back. And apparently in real life, she's just like she is in this part. She comes back some days later and says to Ryan Gosling, I will sing, but I will only sing this song. And he was like, oh, could you pick a different one? We're never going to be able to get this clear. We don't have enough money to clear Harry Styles' Sign of the Times. And she was like, fine then, I do not sing. I only sing this song. So Ryan Gosling goes and, you know, in the Hollywood way, gets a hold of Harry Styles. And he's like, dude, can we? And Harry Styles is like, oh yeah, I love it. Yes, absolutely, sing my song. And now this song is kind of like the anthem or hymn of the movie.

0: Hollywood behind the scenes.
1: That's very cool story. I had no idea.
0: No one knew she could sing. But you know what I really love about her? Because I'm such a people pleaser. Like, literally, if you pull my shirt off, welcome is printed on my back, and I'm such a doormat. She was like, no, I will not. Well, I will, but only this. Well, we can't, then I will not. What a queen.
2: She really is.
0: And if you've seen this movie, you can't imagine it without this scene, can you, Lamar?
3: No. Oh, no.
0: This so important. This scene became the emotional center, in some ways, of the Earth side of the movie. Because there are two parts to this movie. There's what happens on Earth, and there's what happens in space. And this was the beating heart of the Earth side. And it was just a lucky accident. It's the Bob and Sherry Show.
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6: ABC News, I'm Sherry Preston. There's been a lot of talk about progressive Abdul Al-Sayed, winner of the Michigan Democratic primary for an open Senate seat. Mike Rogers, the Republican, will be vying for that seat, rallying his own supporters last night.
7: I'm telling you, this is about the heart and soul of our country. The whole country is looking at us here in Michigan. They're looking at you. And they're hoping we do everything that we can do together to make sure that we stop this in its tracks.
6: El-Sayed says he's running on a platform of affordability and getting money out of politics. Republican Senators Bill Cassidy and Lisa Murkowski meeting with Acting Attorney General Todd Blanche on his nomination to be full Attorney General, now that their colleague Susan Collins has said she will not be voting to confirm him. Dozens of health workers at the epicenter of Congo's Ebola outbreak are protesting, demanding that they get paid. They say they haven't received wages since the outbreak was declared in mid-May. This is ABC News.
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16: Good morning, Central Georgia, and happy Thursday. This is meteorologist Ansley Parker in the 13 WMAZ Weather Center. And as we head into the rest of the day, it continues to be an autopilot forecast. We just continue to have this summer-like forecast with high temperatures each day in the low 90s, the heat index a bit warmer than that, and daily afternoon and evening showers and thunderstorms. That continues through the rest of the work week, all the way through the weekend, and as we get ready to kick off next work week. You can find the full details and your 7-day forecast on 13WMAZ.com. Have a great day.
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6: I saw this and it made me LOL. Because it's so true, but when you say it out loud, it sounds so sick and twisted. Here we go. Are you ready?
7: Yes.
6: Studies show that the strongest friendships and relationships that you have are likely to be based on your shared hatred of other things and people. So like when you hate the same things, it's very bonding.
7: Oh, yeah. I can see that.
6: Look at Lamar. Oh, yeah. That. Oh, yeah. No, everyone can see it. We don't want to say it out loud because we like to think of ourselves as more noble and more everything than what we are. But the fact of it is that people who hate the same things are closer as friends than people whose friendships are based on, like, well, we both like flowers. So why does
8: I'm trying to think, Lamar, what is it you and I both hate that we, you know, we both
6: Miracle
8: are in agreement?
6: Whip? Well, you both Miracle hate Miracle Whip.
8: But there's that. Yeah, there is that.
5: Yeah. I'm trying to think about all the conversations we have, what we hate.
8: Because generally it's the things we like.
5: Yeah,
8: I'm trying to think like if that does. Sure, is there possible there's an exception to the rule? And
6: well, I mean, there
5: here's
6: are.
5: The thing about
6: not
5: hate.
6: Every,
5: here's the thing about
6: not
5: hate.
6: Every
5: it's more emotional.
6: Yeah.
5: Don't you think
6: it's
5: hot. Hate is a stronger emotion? You can hate something almost more than you can love something. It's very possible.
6: Here's what this so let me read this one. This is a really interesting line out of this study. Disliking something in common requires a level of vulnerability. Admitting you dislike something popular feels risky. So when someone shares that sentiment, it's validating. So
8: I know something we both don't like that everybody else seems to like. Neither of us like the movie Anchorman.
6: There you go. God. That's a perfect
8: and
6: example.
8: I understand why people think it's funny, and I understand the inside part of it and that sort of thing. We understand all that. But I just don't laugh at that movie.
5: I do not. And everybody else just – every time I say that, people go, what?
8: And I love everybody in it. It's not that I dislike the actors. Nope. I love everybody in it.
6: It's important, before we break, it's important this thing says, listen, this isn't about being negative. Like, I hate this. Well, I hate that. No, it's about sharing, being honest.
5: Yeah.
6: So it takes courage to hate Anchorman. In the United States of America.
8: It does.
6: It takes courage.
8: Because people look at you like, what is wrong with you?
6: Yeah.
8: And yet.
6: But when you find someone else who hates it too, that's a bonding, that's something that you two can bond over.
5: Soulmate.
6: And also,
5: soulmate.
6: hating things that other people like can make you feel like, is it me? Am I a weirdo? What's wrong with me that I don't like Anchorman? Mm. And then you meet Lamar, who also hates it. And you go, ain't nothing wrong with me. It's a stupid movie. And my brother here agrees.
8: Amen.
6: So just as you go forward today in your day, on your gateway to the weekend, think about your besties and all the things you share in common that you hate. It's very bonding. It's the Bob and Sherry Show.
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2: You read it once.
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2: And then you read it again.
4: I can't believe this.
2: It's Bob and Sherry's.
5: I cannot believe this.
6: You guys, for 20 years, tourists have been paying money to visit the Berico Maritime Amphitheater, which is in northeastern Italy, not too far from the city of Vicenza. They've been paying to visit this ancient Roman ruin. But it turns out that the whole thing was fake and built by the man who's been selling tickets to it, who's now serving a prison sentence after courts found that not only was he presenting this as a fake ancient monument and charging people to see it, he built it without permits.
7: Of course he did.
8: Well, he had to.
6: He had to. You're right, Lamar.
8: Yeah.
6: So here's the story. His name is Franco Meloso. And back in 2005, Franco said, OMG, a landslide has uncovered this ancient Roman ruin. He said he had it dated back to AD 393. He said it's one of the largest and oldest amphitheaters in the world. He said not only does this thing contain ancient Roman history, there are remnants from the Greek and the Neolithic periods. He said Julius Caesar stopped at this amphitheater while returning from Europe. Another part of the story said that Juliet, as in Romeo and, visited a church on the site when she was a teenager. My brother not only built a fake ancient Roman amphitheater, but he could not stop his mouth from just selling every lie you could think of. Now, here's the thing, and I can't believe it took 20 years. The fact that he built it without permits is, I think, what got him in trouble, but I can't believe it took 20 years because Julius Caesar died hundreds of years before the amphitheater was allegedly built.
7: Juliet wasn't a real person.
6: And also the fictional Juliet was in Verona, not Vicenza, but it didn't matter because the site started appearing in tourism guides and an online app of historic sites that was funded by the European Union. People were paying $46 a head to see it, walking among the columns and the statues and carefully stepping on the ancient stone steps that have been there for thousands of years.
7: As we've always said, if you're going to lie, go big.
8: Go for it. Yeah.
6: Investigators said it turns out not one thing on site was ancient. The steps were made from modern stone blocks that have been treated to look old. Concrete columns, plaster statues, fiberglass parts, even paper mache decorations were placed around the site. A man here dug an artificial pond into the hillside. And when they went back to investigate, went back 20-some years and looked at satellite images of the land, they saw that the land had been cleared. They saw trucks. Residents said, oh, there were all kinds of concrete mixers coming through here 20-some years ago. How did it take this long? You guys, how did it take this long? They've been investigating it, by the way, for the past decade. They brought in cultural heritage experts. They brought in police. They brought in museum and archaeologists. Zero evidence of anything ancient. Zero.
8: I would love to go see it, though.
7: Well, I was just going to say that.
9: I want to see it.
7: The fact that it is that it's not real, almost is its own tourist attraction.
9: It's a work of art.
6: They went looking, and they can't find any permit, any approval, any application for a permit. The town has issued an order calling for the site to be leveled and the land to be returned as it was.
9: No seeking permit.
6: So our man here was convicted in May 2019 of illegal construction and forging works of arts and blah, blah, blah. He was only sentenced to 2 years and 4 months in prison and a $3,400 fine. He appealed it. He lost the appeal.
9: He probably made more than that. He probably, but now it cost him something to build
7: it. You're right.
6: My paisan, let me say this. Your fake ancient Roman amphitheater was big, and it was impressive. But you know what's bigger and more impressive? Your balls. I'd pay $46 to see those because, oh my God. Staggering. So impressive. All right, there you go. Hey, you know what? He's an entrepreneur. Why not put something in your backyard and start selling tickets? It took the authorities more than 20 years to bust this guy, and then he's got two years in prison?
7: Yeah.
6: Dude, that's three hots and a cot for 2 years. I say let's go ahead and open a fake tourist attraction. It's the Bob and Sherry Show.
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5: Good morning and happy Thursday. This is Connor Hendricks in the 13 WMAZ Newsroom. Here's what we're following. A Georgia State Senate candidate's facing felony charges. Court filings say Tracy Wheeler was arrested after pointing a gun at a restaurant co-owner at Amigos Cove. Hancock County investigators say Wheeler and her husband Troy are both charged with aggravated assault. Wheeler's running for State Senate District 28 after winning the Republican primary. In court filings, she denies those claims. And the Macon Water Authority could raise water, sewer, and stormwater rates when it meets this afternoon. At a budget workshop, leaders say they needed about $11 million more next year to cover expenses and start catching up on decades of deferred maintenance. The board will look at gradually raising water and sewer rates over the next few years, along with the higher stormwater fee. They could vote on those increases at 4 o'clock this afternoon. And students in Hancock County are getting an unexpected break from the classroom after the school leaders found snakes on campus. Interim Superintendent Latasha Palmer says staff spotted those black snakes around the perimeter Monday and Tuesday. Then they found a brown snake inside one of the other buildings, raising concerns it could be venomous. Palmer made the call to close all the school buildings for the rest of the week so a licensed wildlife team could come in and inspect every building. The district hopes to welcome students back on Monday. Find all these stories and more right now on 13WMAZ.com. 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
19: Georgia weather. Good morning, Central Georgia, and happy Thursday. This is meteorologist Ainsley Parker in the 13 WMAZ Weather Center. And as we head into the rest of the day, it continues to be an autopilot forecast. We just continue to have this summer-like forecast with high temperatures each day in the low 90s, the heat index a bit warmer than that, and daily afternoon and evening showers and thunderstorms. That continues through the rest of the work week, all the way through the weekend, and as we get ready to kick off next work week. You can find the full details and your 7-day forecast on 13WMAZ.com. 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
7: Oh, so we're doing summer road trips now. Beach days, long drives, packing the car to the ceiling. Well, must be nice. Meanwhile, I'm out here, bald, tired, holding on for dear life like it's the last lap of a race I didn't

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4: Ever since this man almost single-handedly drove Britney Spears into a madhouse, and we won't even get into the way he behaved after Heath Ledger tragically died. We have tried to make this environment a Perez Hilton safe space, meaning you're safe from Perez Hilton when you're here.
5: Yeah.
4: But Perez Hilton's in the news and in a very dark, dark way. So if this didn't land in your news feed, on Tuesday, Perez Hilton

0: wound up in a hospital in Miami, and his TikTok account was suspended because he was live streaming acts of self-harm. And people watching the live stream called police, which fills my heart with gladness that we still give enough of a damn about each other that somebody would call 911.
1: Yeah, somebody calls, yeah.
0: Because in our world today, where everything is a stunt for clicks and likes or AI or both, you know, you could imagine tuning into this live stream of this man cutting himself and thinking that it's not real.
2: Mm-hmm.
0: Fair, right?
2: Right, right.
0: Yeah. Well, it was real. And people did behave like decent human beings. And the police went, and the individual was, quote, safely recovered and transported to a local hospital and is receiving medical attention. I don't know what's going on with Perez Hilton. And we're not going to take a bunch of cheap shots.
2: No.
0: I gotta say, this is Shakespearean. This is karma in a way. This is a man who made his living being vile to people just because they were famous. The Rumor Willis thing, Max?
2: Oh yeah, he called her the potato-headed celebrity spawn. He would out gay celebrities just as sport because he thought they should be out when they wanted to have a private life.
0: He would send camera crews to Britney Spears' house, just torment her.
2: Yeah.
0: Now, that said, we don't wish ill on this man.
2: No.
1: No.
0: You know? But let him be a lesson to us all. That you can't... What you put into the world is what comes back to you.
2: Yep.
0: The Buddhists say that with our thoughts, we make the world. The Beatles say, and in the end, the love you take is equal to the love you make.
2: Mm.
0: We are spiritual creatures trapped inside meat costumes.
2: Mm-hmm.
0: We are not here to torment each other. May Perez Hilton get the help he needs and find the peace he seeks. Because how he's been conducting himself up till now, ain't it?
2: I think we can agree on that.
0: If we can't agree on that, I don't know what we can agree on other than that Miracle Whip is the devil's own creamy dream, okay? It's the Bob and Sherry Show.
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2: I am so happy about this moron because at the end he got what he deserved. Now, if you're on the internet, I'm sure you have seen these people who take a camera or an iPhone to places that you would think you wouldn't be allowed to film people, like government offices, strip malls, church gatherings, or just out on the street. And they claim to be First Amendment auditors, and they try to make people mad by baiting them. Then they have a confrontation, and then they put it on YouTube or TikTok, and they get paid for it. Now, I refuse to watch those clips because that's how they get paid. But it is true that as long as you're in public and they are on public streets or whatever, it's not illegal to film people. It is, however, rude, obnoxious, and irritating. But if you pay them no mind, they have nothing to sell and they move on.
3: Yeah.
2: But because it's creepy and annoying, a lot of people react and they tell them, stop filming me and all this kind of stuff. Well, at that point, they have something to sell and that makes money. Well, Ian Pfister is 47, and he started filming a meat market owner outside of his business. And he started goading the man, and he was saying things to him that I can't repeat. It's terrible. And they got into it, and during the exchange, Pfister sprayed the business owner with mace. He was arrested for aggravated assault and illegal use of a defense spray. He was ordered to spend 30 days in jail. He received 18 months probation, and if any time he does anything in those 18 months, he goes straight to jail. They fine him $548. Turns out he had 3 felonies beforehand, so this is a big deal for him, and he's going to have to do something and stay out of trouble. Now, of course, never missing an opportunity, his wife, Pamela, filmed him being led out of a courtroom while he raps that he's only in jail for 30 days. Well, he won't be having anything else posted for at least 30 days, but those people drive me crazy. So for him to go to jail, yes, I was very happy. Very happy.
3: You know, the fact that that's a way to make a living now, harassing strangers on the street and recording them,
4: really,
3: is so dystopian. Like that's a career. And you know what? When he gets out after his 30 days, he'll get right back to it.
2: Yes,
3: you think he's going get it?
2: No.
3: You think he's going straight?
2: No.
3: Huh.
2: No.
3: No. All right, let's go to Texas, where a gentleman named Steve Martin, not that Steve Martin, his son gave him something that he found while fishing along the Guadalupe River. Kid found it, he brought it home, and Steve Martin said it weighed about 20 pounds, and it looked like one of those replicas of a mortar. So he put it on his desk as a decoration. And there it sat for a long time. Until a truck driver who'd served in the military that he was chatting with glanced at it and asked him about it. And he said, oh, that's just some replica bomb my son found in the Guadalupe River. And the truck driver said, no, it isn't. And you really need to call, like, the police. So he called the sheriff's office, and they brought in an Air Force explosive ordnance team. They investigated and confirmed that it was a live parrot round, which is a kind of artillery shell that was used by Union forces during the Civil War.
4: Wow.
3: The man had an unexploded Civil War bomb on his desk as a tchotchke. So they drove the bomb to Camp Bullis, more than 50 miles away, and detonated it. And then they explained that these munitions from past wars that are turning up in fields and rivers and people's living rooms, both in the U.S. and Europe, those things are just as dangerous today as when they were made. And you really can't be decorating with your unexploded military ordnance. So, we will wrap up Morons in the News today with Steve Martin's words. He said, I really thought it was some sort of dummy, but this thing is making a dummy out of me.
5: I thought you were going to say that he said, well, excuse me.
3: No. You know, I bet there's somebody listening right now who's going, wait a minute. 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
5: The Bob and Sherry Show want you and a guest to win a 3-night getaway to St. Augustine Beach, Florida. 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
17: Georgia weather. Good morning, Central Georgia, and happy Thursday. This is meteorologist Nancy Parker in the 13 WMAZ Weather Center. And as we head into the rest of the day, it continues to be an autopilot forecast. We just continue to have this summer-like forecast with high temperatures each day in the low 90s, the heat index a bit warmer than that, and daily afternoon and evening showers and thunderstorms. That continues through the rest of the work week, all the way through the weekend, and as we get ready to kick off next work week. You can find the full details and your 7-day forecast on 13WMAZ.com. Have a great day. 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
2: It is talk back time. Now, there's a couple ways you can reach the show. You can always call us on the phone, old school, at 844-52-SHERI, or you can grab the free Bob and Sherry app, because with that, you can listen to the show every day and all of the podcasts, and you can also tap the little microphone in the bottom center of the screen and talk, and the app will do the rest.
3: Hey, y'all. This is Thea from Charlotte. Oh, my God. You cheap A blankety blanks. Bob and Doc, the only ones who are not cheap, cheap, cheap. Lamar, you could buy a tank of gas for $100. This poor guy makes $15 an hour if he's lucky, and he calls you up to tell you you're a millionaire, and y'all give him pittance. Are you mixed gooch ducks? If I was that guy, I would tell everyone in town what cheap A's Cheryl Lynch is, Max and Lamar, and I would tell everyone. I can't believe it. Stand tall, Bob and Doc.
4: Well,
5: I didn't hear all of that. Could we hear it again?
2: Girl, you have my blessing to put one of those digital animated billboards on the interstate telling everybody how cheap I am. Now, I will not see it because I will be in the desert of New Mexico living my very best life. But you go. And I have thought a lot about this conversation. And you know what? $3 million.
5: We need to reset it. We need to reset it for people who don't know exactly.
2: A guy won
5: $3 million
2: and he bought the lottery ticket at the gas station. He won $3 million on it. He didn't realize he'd won. And the clerk who works there, it's a small town, knew him and called him and said, "Hey, we have a winning lottery ticket here. You better check your ticket." And he checked it and it turned out he was the winner. And Bob's like, "I'm giving that clerk $100,000. And Lamar's like, "I ain't giving that clerk a nickel." And Bob's like,
6: What are you giving the clerk?
2: I've given this a lot of thought. $3 million is a lot of money. It is a fortune. But it's not a lot of money if you have a big family. And like my little niece, Violet, has Angelman syndrome. I'm not giving the clerk $100,000 because I'm giving that money to Violet. And that's great if you want everybody to talk about, like, "Oh, Bob is the most generous." You go ahead and put that digital billboard up calling me a cheap ass. I don't care.
5: Okay, that's a pretty good cover.
6: I'll never see it. I'll never see the billboard. I will never see it. I'll never hear from it. And if anybody wants to fuss at me, I'm sorry. They can't even call me because I'm not accepting calls. I got too much money. You know why? Because I'm swimming in my gold coins in my pool like Scrooge McDuck. I'm doing a backstroke in Krugerrands. That's what I'm doing.
7: Let me just say that the person that should be giving the employee money is not who won the lottery. It's the place of business that sold it, because they get a cut of the money. And they should be the ones, because they are the employer, to give the employee the money.
6: Yes.
5: Yeah, but the employee, he made sure the guy got the money. The guy may
6: By the way, this is the only show
5: that has multiple references to Scrooge McDuck in the world. what were you going to say?
6: I'm going to say, he says, "Oh, wait a minute, this guy has won the lottery. Hey, let me call him and remind him, and it'll be like I'm helping him win the lottery, and maybe he'll duke me a little bit." So I duke him $100, and I keep moving. I'm not giving him $100,000. That's crazy. No.
5: Well, you can keep moving because, you know, there's not that much you're throwing back, you know?
6: I'm just saying.
5: $100 on $3 million. Really?
6: It's got nothing to do with $3 million. It's $100 for good customer service. Okay? He made a phone call.
2: Yeah, fair
6: it's
2: enough.
6: $100.
2: Fair enough.
6: I buy the M&Ms when I go to pee. I buy the M&Ms when I go to pee. Okay? All the convenience stores I've ever went to, I have never once relieved myself in a convenience store without buying something. I stand by that. And I don't
2: I
6: owe
2: love
6: anybody
2: a man.
6: More than $100. Right.
2: I love a man with principles. I respect
6: That's
2: that.
6: Right.
2: I, too, buy the M&Ms. I just think, like, it's great to be generous and sure, but you're under no obligation to give somebody that sold you a lottery ticket $100,000. Like, get out of here with that.
7: If you relieve yourself in the store, I would think you're going to have to do something. You might want to try the bathroom.
2: He buys a burrito, okay? If he can't make it to the door, why got to embarrass the man?
5: Scrooge McDuck could relieve himself and get out fast. He's not wearing no pants.
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0: Radio Show, and we have intelligence for your life. And ladies, for you, experts say call or text your best friend today and tell her thank you. A new study from the University of Illinois has found a woman's friends in particular play a major role in her health. The experts found that staying close with friends into midlife will help lower the amount of stress-related hormones women have. And since chronic stress is a precursor to all kinds of disease, as you know from listening to our show, having close friends will absolutely reduce that risk. Call or text your best friend and just say thank you.
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0: And coming up, how many times has this happened to you? You can't remember if you locked the door or turned off the curling iron before you left the house. This happened to me yesterday. I'm going to share the psychological reason why we cannot remember, and that'll give you a fix so you don't have to go back home and check every time.

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1: How many times has this happened to you? And it just happened to me. You cannot remember if you locked the door or turned off the stove before you left the house. There is a psychological reason for this. Yes, now we have an excuse. According to the University of Illinois, when we intend to do something, our brain creates a false memory of completing the task. And we're even more likely to misremember when our physical movements mirror the steps we'd actually take to do the task. Did you get all that? It makes sense, right? So, if you're on your phone and you intend to text somebody back, the similar action of posting on social media, that could trick your brain into believing you answered the message already. Or the physical act of closing the door behind you could trigger the idea that you locked the house too. What's the fix? The experts say, make a checklist so you'll know you've done what you intended to do.
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1: Coming up, do you have 7 minutes to spare? Because according to productivity expert John Brandon, 7 minutes is all you need to get more done and seriously upgrade your life. I'll share Brandon's minute-by-minute breakdown next.

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1: All right, I need you to carve out 7 minutes every morning from now on, because according to John Brandon, who wrote the new book, The 7-Minute Productivity Solution, that's all the time you need to get more done and seriously upgrade your life. So here's how Brandon recommends using the 7 minutes that you're going to carve out. First, find a quiet spot with as few distractions as possible, and then spend 1 minute just clearing your mind out, and then another minute taking slow, deep breaths. Brandon says the goal here is to be intentional about calming your body down and focusing your thoughts on the present moment. All right, got that? And then spend a full 3 minutes writing down what's on your mind. Set a timer if you need to, and then write down whatever's on your mind. And then spend 2 more minutes reviewing your notes and making a plan to act on just one item you wrote down. What's the point of this 7-minute solution? Well, Brandon says it's all about preparing for your day, the same way a golfer might prepare for a golf swing before they ever pick up a club, because whatever you write will represent what's most important to you at that moment. By having a plan to accomplish just one thing, you're going to start your day with positive momentum. And if you want to go further, check out 7minutesolution.com.
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0: Of course, you know it takes a lot of hard work, determination, and training to run marathons, compete in triathlons, and climb mountains. It's mentally and physically grueling, and there's the constant risk of failure, injury, or even death. So why do so many people do it? It comes down to something called the effort paradox. I know this feeling. I've run 5 New York marathons so far. Basically, we get gratification simply from doing things that are hard. And marathons are hard, even triathlons, right? It's not always about winning. It's about valuing the struggle along the way. And the University of Toronto has found that there's something about pushing ourselves that just feels awesome. In fact, the reward processing part of our brain is more strongly activated when we achieve something through higher effort. I'm reminded of what Teddy Roosevelt said about this. Quote, "Nothing in the world is worth having or worth doing unless it means effort, pain, and difficulty." So next time you're deciding whether or not to run a marathon or climb a mountain, remember the effort paradox, the idea that we get a massive amount of gratification simply from doing things that are hard.
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11: 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Meanwhile, I'm out here, bald, tired, holding on for dear life like it's the last lap of a race I didn't sign up for. Remember me? I'm the reason you even get here. But sure, go ahead, plan another trip. I'll just try not to explode under pressure.
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17: This is meteorologist Ansley Parker in the 13 WMAZ Weather Center. And as we head into the rest of the day, it continues to be an autopilot forecast. We just continue to have this summer-like forecast with high temperatures each day in the low 90s, the heat index a bit warmer than that, and daily afternoon and evening showers and thunderstorms. That continues through the rest of the work week, all the way through the weekend, and as we get ready to kick off next work week. You can find the full details and your 7-day forecast on 13WMAZ.com. 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
2: All right, here's a power tip for those of you who are dating or have a friend who's dating. If you're having a date over to your place for the first time, make this the first thing you do. 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Relationship expert Dr. Laura Berman says people feel more relaxed when they're holding something, and taking something from you makes them feel more open to you and receptive. 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There you go.

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0: Welcome to Intelligence for Your Life. John Tesh with you, as per always. And what was once something futuristic is now becoming commonplace. You've seen them, self-driving cars like Waymos and cybercabs and robo-taxis. However, we have found that not everybody is on board with all this. A lot of people are skeptical. Some are outright fearful. According to AAA and a Gallup poll, 61% of those surveyed say they're afraid to ride in a fully autonomous vehicle, and 73% of drivers prefer to keep their hands on the wheel rather than letting driving technology take over. And very few people, only 13%, think car companies should prioritize developing self-driving technology. Instead, an overwhelming majority of drivers want automakers to focus on safety features that support human drivers rather than replacing them entirely.
2: Intelligence for your life.
0: Just ahead, doctors are finding new ways to keep cancer out of our lives for good. So I'm going to share the latest anti-cancer strategies from board-certified oncologist Dr. Dwight McKee. I'll also tell you the one thing Dr. McKee calls jet fuel for cancer, so you can avoid it. Stand by.
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4: I want to share an important piece of longevity intel with you. Why wait for a cancer diagnosis to start taking steps to prevent it, right? This is the common sense question posed by Dr. Dwight McKee. He's a board-certified oncologist who regularly teaches cancer survivors how to stop the disease from returning. And of course, what he teaches can also help you avoid getting cancer in the first place. So what are some of Dr. McKee's top anti-cancer strategies? Ready? First, you got to test your home for mold, because some toxins found in mold are among the most likely substances to cause cancer. So if you've ever had a leak in your house or you smell mildew, Dr. McKee says it's critical to have your property tested for mold. The next anti-cancer strategy may surprise you. Try volunteering. It turns out any act of kindness will trigger positive emotions that are proven to boost both your immune system and those of the people you're helping. And compared to exercising, for example, Dr. McKee says volunteering is significantly easier to do, meaning it will provide more anti-cancer benefits for more people in less time. And then we need to talk about stress, because chronic stress is a top factor that causes inflammation, which Dr. McKee says is like jet fuel for cancer. Did you hear that? Jet fuel for cancer. Stress. Inflammation triggers the release of chemicals that literally damage cells and help grow tumors. It's why he says anything you can do to lower your stress will also lower your risk for cancer, whether it's taking up a new hobby, hiking, or meditating just a few minutes a day.
5: Intelligence for your life.
4: Coming up, we'll have a dose of relationship intelligence from psychiatrist Dr. Amy Banks. She says there are three words you can speak to your partner that will absolutely help you bond and feel more connected. The three magic relationship words are up next.
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0: from our relationship files. If you want to feel more connected to your partner, here are the things to say to them. This comes from psychiatrist Dr. Amy Banks from Wellesley College. Tell your partner, you get me. I love this. Dr. Banks says, it's a way of confirming how right you are for each other, and your partner is going to take pride in that. You know, you get me. Another thing to say to feel more connected to your partner, thank you for taking care of that. Dr. Banks says gratitude motivates your partner to be the best they can be. And studies show expressing gratitude, it makes you feel closer to your significant other too. And one more thing to say to your partner, something like this. You may not know how to load the dishwasher properly, but you're still the best. I'm looking for that phrase from my wife. Playfully taking jabs at your partner as long as there's affection behind it is known as unconditional positive regard. It's when we show our partner we see their flaws and see them realistically, but love them anyway. It encourages people to be more authentic around each other, which strengthens your bond.
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2: Well, here's some good news for me especially. There are significant health benefits to having grandkids. For example, having grandchildren strengthens grandparents' social ties, which boosts their mood and health. Research by University of Chicago psychologist John Cacioppo shows that having kids around increases socialization with the children and their parents and anybody else a grandparent sees while the kids are in their care. And that not only makes grandparents happier, it also strengthens their immune system and reduces their risk of heart disease. Hello! Another plus of having grandchildren, they keep your thinking sharp. I agree. It takes a lot of flexibility and mental energy to look after a highly active child. And being forced to think on your feet is one of the best ways to stave off dementia. And then being a grandparent improves physical fitness. I can attest to that. Whether you're teaching your grandkids to walk or dance or taking them to the park to play or chasing them around in the pool, more than 75% of seniors say being a grandparent helps them get the exercise they need.
3: I-F-Y-L.
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1: All right, my intelligent friends, if you're feeling a little anxious right now, drop everything, hit the playground, hop on one of the swings. Or if you have a porch swing, a rocking chair, or a hammock, that can do the trick too. And then spend 2 minutes swinging, rocking, or swaying. The repetitive motion puts the nervous system into a more relaxed state and calms the amygdala, which is the brain region linked to stress and anxiety. And swinging is so powerful, the University of Miami says it can reduce the output of stress hormones by 25% for 2 hours, just from 2 minutes of swinging, rocking, or swaying.
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2: John Tesh now with the Tattoo Report. Are you thinking of getting some new ink? Another tattoo? Be warned, because there's one thing you and I should never do until our skin is fully healed. And I say us, our, because I've had two of these tattoos. We should not go swimming, especially not in a lake or the ocean, because it can make you really, really ill. This is because a fresh tattoo is an open wound. It's made of hundreds of tiny punctures, which creates hundreds of points of entry for infection-causing bacteria. Take the recent case of a 31-year-old man. He went swimming in the Gulf of Mexico 5 days after getting a tattoo. Ugh. He developed serious infections in his skin and his blood, and despite being hospitalized and treated with high-powered antibiotics, he got sepsis and died. Dr. Michelle Green, dermatologist at Lenox Hill Hospital in New York, says anybody with a fresh tattoo is at risk of infection. In fact, soaking any wound in water is asking for trouble. So how do we stay safe after getting a tattoo? And again, please pass this on to your friends. Dr. Green says you can reduce your infection risk by keeping the bandage on for 24 hours after getting a tattoo. After that, wash your tattoo several times a day, pat it gently dry, and cover it with a thin layer of antibiotic ointment for 5 days. And then you got to avoid swimming or soaking in water of any kind for at least 2 weeks after getting a tattoo. That means no bathtub, hot tub, pool, river, pond, or ocean. And stay out of the water for 3 weeks if the tattoo is on your foot or hand, because they take longer to heal.
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15: Georgia weather. This is meteorologist Ansley Parker in the 13 WMAZ Weather Center, and as we head into the rest of the day, it continues to be an autopilot forecast. We just continue to have this summer-like forecast with high temperatures each day in the low 90s, the heat index a bit warmer than that, and daily afternoon and evening showers and thunderstorms. That continues through the rest of the work week, all the way through the weekend, and as we get ready to kick off the next work week. You can find the full details and your 7-day forecast on 13WMAZ.com. 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
2: Welcome to Intelligence for Your Life, John Tesh Radio Show. And the latest trend for anxious people is something called a panic pouch. Listen to this, according to the Wall Street Journal, who reported on this. It's a small bag filled with calming tools like fidget toys, sour candy, lavender oil, L-theanine drops, a rosary or favorite Bible verse, all things that can help somebody calm down and reset when their anxiety or stress spikes. So the basic idea is that pulling out a few sensory engaging items can interrupt spiraling thoughts, shift attention back to the present moment, and allow the nervous system to stand down. Psychiatrist Dr. Avani Patel says it's like a first aid kit for your mental state. And if you want to create one, here's what she recommends filling it with. One grounding tool, which is touch-based, like a smooth stone or a stress ball. One breathing or nervous system regulation tool, like a breathing straw. And then pack a cognitive coping aid, like a reminder card, a favorite picture, or a Bible verse.
3: Intelligence for your life.
2: And coming up, before you send out another resume, stay with us because Harvard University's Office of Career Services now says your resume needs to have three critical things in it. Stand by.
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0: Welcome back to Intelligence for Your Life. If you're looking for a job right now or you have a friend in that situation, you need to hear this. According to Harvard University's Office of Career Services, your resume needs to have these three things. Make sure these are on your resume and you will increase your chances of landing a job. And they are, first of all, no spelling or grammar errors. According to a recent survey, 58% of resumes have typos. That's going to send a message to the hiring manager that you don't pay attention to details. I'm not going to hire you. These things are hard to spot on something you've written yourself, right? So do this. Read your resume backward, bottom to top. Reversing the normal order helps you focus on each line. Also, use active language, meaning action verbs. It's more energetic and sends the message that you've accomplished things. The Harvard career experts suggest you use action words like increased, developed, solved, executed. Here's one more Harvard resume tip. Keep it skimmable and concise. They recommend one page for every 10 years of relevant work experience. Nobody likes to read a resume that's a hot mess of fonts, colors, and emojis either. Keep your formatting clean, organized. Use black ink on white paper with half-inch margins. And then thank me for getting you the job.
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2: So on this show, we from time to time share tips to help make you more likable, especially when you're meeting others for the first time. It's a valuable lesson. For example, psychologists recommend showering people with compliments, repeating their name, and asking them for advice, because those are all proven ways to make others feel important, so they're more likely to view you the same way. But here's a strategy that's even simpler than all of that. Whenever somebody asks you a question, just pause 3 seconds before you answer. That's it. It works because whenever you pause before answering somebody's question, it sends the message that you take them seriously and you want to really think about how you're going to respond. Plus, as long as you make it clear that you actually heard and understand the question with some nodding, people will think you're a good listener, which is another key quality in being more likable. You're going to be so likable. Plus, by pausing before you speak, you're significantly less likely to trip over your words, which makes you appear more competent. Bottom line, to instantly be more likable when somebody asks you a question, pause 3 seconds before replying.
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5: So I'm sitting there on the couch looking at this Space Jam crap on my iPad. And my husband goes, "What you looking at, woman?" And I said, "It's this thing called the Face Gym. And you do all these exercises and it tightens your face." And I show him the screen and he goes, "I got your Face Gym right here." He's like, "I'll give you a face. Baby, I'll give you a face of workout."
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2: Are you a morning person or are you a night owl? Well, here we go with the benefits of being a morning person. Let's do this. First, early risers get more done. It's not me talking. That's the MRI scans talking. They show that our brain's prefrontal cortex is most active when we wake up early. That's the area used for decision-making, planning, goal-making, and willpower. But activity does drop later in the day from lower blood glucose levels, which makes everything seem harder. Early birds also tend to be more optimistic and agreeable. According to a study of 700 people published by the American Psychological Association, morning people reported feeling happier and healthier than night owls. They were also more proactive, meaning they were better at anticipating potential problems. They also had more willpower, and their positivity helped them tackle stressful situations better than night owls. But I got to tell you something, and I have a lot of friends who are musicians and artists who are night owls. I'm at my most creative when it's late at night, and I know a lot of you out there probably feel the same way. So love to get your feelings on this. Facebook.com/John Tesh.
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0: So if you're like me, you think that your life is the most exciting when you're doing new things, right? Well, new research says we're actually happiest when life is monotonous, meaning when we're following routines and repeating the same experiences. What? Yeah, this is according to Dr. Ed O'Brien. He's a behavioral science professor at the University of Chicago School of Business. Now, he recently led a study where he exposed people to a variety of novel experiences, including watching new movies, playing new games, visiting new museums, and then he invited some participants to repeat those experiences. Surprisingly, and it surprised him too, Dr. O'Brien says while most people guessed they'd be bored doing the same things, they actually rated repeat experiences as more enjoyable than the first time around. Dr. O'Brien says this helps explain why a lot of us listen to favorite songs over and over, rewatch the same movies, drink the same coffee every morning. Because where new experiences definitely give you a mood boost, that excitement tends to be short-lived. But with repeat experiences, watching Gladiator every weekend, our brain gets comfort from the familiarity. Plus, research shows that revisiting things makes us more mindful. Each time we repeat something, we discover something new about it. Bottom line, doing the same old thing leads to happiness.
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1: Get ready to move from the place you are right now to the place you were meant to be with Intelligence for Your Life. I'm John Tesh, and if you'd like to turn your mood around, experts say you should not only hang out with a friend who always seems happy, you need to go exercise with them as well. So go for a hike or take a yoga class and put your mat next to theirs, because when we can smell the sweat of positive people, their chemicals influence us and activate positive feel-good brain chemicals in us. In a study from Utrecht University, people exposed to the sweat of happy people, they smiled more themselves. And those who were exposed to the sweat of negative people, they frowned more. So again, don't just hang out with happy people, go exercise with them as well.
2: Intelligence for Your Life with John Tesh.
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2: 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Do you have a cedar-lined closet in your house to protect your clothing from moth holes? I want you to go stand in there a few times a day and breathe deeply. No cedar closet? Then get some cedar wood essential oil. You can get it online very easily. This is because, according to the Journal of the American Medical Association, inhaling the scent of cedar three times a day will improve your attention span, hyperactivity, and impulse control, or control those, by a whopping 83% in just 1 month. It works by increasing oxygen levels in your brain by nearly 30%. The extra oxygen improves concentration and makes you a quicker thinker. Cedar oil also has an unusually high number of organic compounds that activate the brain's impulse control center, as well as brain regions that control attention and regulate our emotions. So go stand in your cedar closet or put a few drops of cedarwood oil on a cotton ball and tuck it in a sandwich bag. Then take three whiffs a day for better focus and better impulse control. I am ordering my cedarwood essential oil, and I'm going to sniff that and stand in the cedar closet at the same time. I'll let you know how it goes.
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2: 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In a moment, I'll tell you why even 15 minutes of privacy will produce a calming effect in your mind and body. An easy way to harness the power of solitude is up next.
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15: Georgia weather. This is meteorologist Ansley Parker in the 13 WMAZ Weather Center, and as we head into the rest of the day, it continues to be an autopilot forecast. We just continue to have this summer-like forecast with high temperatures each day in the low 90s, the heat index a bit warmer than that, and daily afternoon and evening showers and thunderstorms. That continues through the rest of the work week, all the way through the weekend, and as we get ready to kick off next work week. You can find the full details and your 7-day forecast on 13WMAZ.com. 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
2: Question for you. Do you think it's time to embrace your alone time more often? Turns out even 15 minutes of privacy can have a dramatic calming effect, and this comes from Tweety Wen, a professor at Durham University who studies solitude. Her research finds that just a little time by ourselves produces a huge general feeling of relaxation, because on your own, there are fewer stimuli and no social expectations. However, there's a catch. Solitude can also lead to boredom or loneliness for some people who can't handle it. But here's how to harness the positive effects of this alone time. First, you have to have a plan. Professor Wen says some people don't deal well with empty time, so have a goal and a loose agenda, even if it's just reading one chapter in a book. That way you can look forward to your alone time. Avoid falling into worry and rumination when things are so quiet. And then she says, don't miss this, you got to stay off your phone. It's better to use your alone time to dive deeper into something that requires full concentration, whether it's making a recipe or writing in a journal, which I highly recommend. It's time to embrace our alone time. We'll all be healthier for it.

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0: All right, here we go real quickly with two things that are going to make you happier than money. And the first is strong relationships with friends and family. It's why Latin American countries rank higher on the global happiness scale compared to countries that are financially wealthier. According to UC Berkeley's Greater Good Science Center, Latin American culture puts much more emphasis on being there for your loved ones and sometimes putting others' needs ahead of your own. Those close ties make Latin Americans happier, even though they tend to be worse off economically than countries like the U.S. and Canada. What else will make you happier than money? Exercise, and that's from Yale Research, because exercise regulates our mood and sleep cycles, which raises levels of feel-good brain chemicals and will reduce your stress response.
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1: John Tesh here. I'm ready to banish the procrastinating. Here's a trick to stop it. Visualize how good it's going to feel to complete a task you've been putting off. This comes from Dr. Hayden Finch, author of The Psychology of Procrastination. She says you should think things like, I want to go to the gym so I can play with my grandkids, or I want to clean out my closet so I can get ready more quickly every day. You write down, this is important, not like in your phone or anything, you write it down by hand. You write down your reasons, or you can just put a note in the fridge or something. Dr. Finch says, if you look at your note every day, it's going to solidify what you have to gain from starting and completing things you've been dragging your feet on. Again, this comes from Dr. Hayden Finch, who's the author of Psychology of Procrastination. She says, make sure you visualize how good it's going to feel to complete a task that you've been putting off.
0: This is Z93.7.
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7: So when it comes to vacations, we always say you should take more of them. But when you do, here's why you should always plan vacations months and months in advance. It'll help you get more promotions. This is according to new research from Project Time Off, an organization that does nothing but study North America's vacation habits. They say more than half of us have unused vacation time each year. And the top reason people give for not taking more vacations is they're afraid of looking, quote, replaceable. Meaning, of course, they think if the boss discovers work can get done without them, they'll be more likely to be fired. But another reason people forfeit vacation time is they wait too long to request a day off, because most bosses would prefer at least 6 weeks advance notice so they can get somebody to cover for you. But only half of all workers give that much notice and are more likely to have their vacation request denied. Now listen to this. According to a recent Time Off survey, a whopping 88% of managers said workers who plan out their vacations in advance and use up all their vacation time, they're seen as being more organized and responsible than those who wait until the last minute to request time off or don't take vacations at all. And advance notice shows you're thinking like a team player. And when it comes time for handing out promotions, whom do you think is more likely to get them? Organized team players who are relaxed at work thanks to their carefully planned vacations, or stressed out workers who constantly fear they're going to be fired if they take time off? Bottom line, if you've earned some vacation time, start planning, but give your boss at least 6 weeks notice.
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1: Welcome back to Intelligence for Your Life, Intelligence for Your Health, Intelligence for Everything. My name is John Tesh. I've decided that I'm going to live to be 102. So if you want the best odds of living to be 100 or more, listen to me. You should eat a healthy diet, of course, get regular exercise, avoid smoking, that stuff. But also, experts say you should try going to church every week. It's that simple. The Harvard School of Public Health, they found, don't miss this, regular churchgoers, they had a 27% lower risk of dying from heart disease and a 21% lower risk of dying from cancer. The reason, researchers say the most obvious benefit of church is the built-in social support of other parishioners. Many studies have shown that the more close friends we have, the less likely we are to feel stressed and depressed. Just having a more positive mindset is associated with a longer life.
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1: 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I'll give you the details on this in a moment.

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0: Question for you, how do you feel about surprises? A lot of people don't like them because it makes them feel out of control. My wife doesn't like them. But here's why surprises are really good for us. They intensify our emotions up to 400%. This is according to Tanya Luna, the co-author of Surprise, Embrace the Unpredictable and Engineer the Unexpected. Luna researches surprises and has given TED Talks on surprises. She says, if we're surprised with something positive, we'll feel more intense feelings of happiness or joy than we normally would. It's also great for our brain because when we're surprised, we physically freeze for a moment, 1/25th of a second to be exact, but then our brains start working harder to figure out what happened. That process helps keep our brains sharp. We also become more neurologically alert. Our brain tells us that something about this moment is important and we have to pay attention. Basically, our brain is temporarily hijacked and pulled into the moment. And that's why we're more likely to remember surprising events.
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2: Get ready, time for some sunburn intel. Let's say you never lie out in the sun unless you're on vacation. And then for that week, you accidentally burn yourself to a crisp. We now know that intense, intermittent sun exposure is worse than getting daily shots of sun. It increases the risk of melanoma more than regular exposure, like getting 15 minutes a day on your afternoon walk. The intense blast of sun, it overwhelms our system. It weakens our skin's defenses against melanoma. The Stanford Cancer Institute calls it, quote, an extreme assault to our DNA. It's like smoking a carton of cigarettes at once instead of smoking a pack a day. They're both bad, but the carton will get you sick a lot faster. Be careful. Don't get burned to a crisp out there.
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17: This is meteorologist Ansley Parker in the 13 WMAZ Weather Center. And as we head into the rest of the day, it continues to be an autopilot forecast. We just continue to have this summer-like forecast with high temperatures each day in the low 90s, the heat index a bit warmer than that, and daily afternoon and evening showers and thunderstorms. That continues through the rest of the work week, all the way through the weekend, and as we get ready to kick off next work week. You can find the full details and your 7-day forecast on 13WMAZ.com

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2: All righty, here we go with a power hack for how to save money when you go to the grocery store. Ready? Try to get in and out of the store within 30 minutes. That's it. This advice comes from the book Why We Buy, The Science of Shopping. So Paco Underhill, the author, says, the grocery store is filled with thousands of products and we're in decision-making mode the entire time we're going through the aisles. But Underhill says, we can only stay in that shopping mode, tempted by that sea of products, for 40 minutes maximum. After that, our brain becomes fatigued. We start making horrible decisions. And store managers know this, of course, which is why they put all the impulse buys at the register after we've exhausted all of our willpower. So Underhill says, if we can keep our shopping trips to 30 minutes, we will avoid the impulse buys and stay within our budget.
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2: Spend a moment talking about the science of cravings and fast food. When you're watching TV and you see a fast food commercial, you may not jump in your car and head for the nearest drive-thru, but you probably will find yourself heading to the kitchen for a snack because research is telling us fast food ads absolutely trigger our brain's reward centers. And even though you might not want that particular junk food, your brain will happily accept almost any high-fat food instead. Dr. Ashley Gerhardt is a food addiction expert from the University of Michigan. In a study, she found that fast food ads triggered high-reward-centric activity in the brain, meaning you might not even make the connection between what you've seen on TV and why you suddenly have a hankering for that food. But you'll start scrounging around in your kitchen because your brain is desiring the reward of food. That process, by the way, starts in childhood when kids see fast food commercials, and the earlier kids start seeing those fast food ads, the stronger their cravings become. We know this to be true. How do you reduce your fast food cravings and your kids' cravings? Try watching streaming services without commercials, or record programs and fast forward through the ads. Research has shown reducing the number of fast food ads kids see makes them more likely to choose healthier foods. And for adults, just being aware of the correlation between fast food ads and cravings will give you more control over it.
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11: Georgia weather. This is meteorologist Ansley Parker in the 13 WMAZ Weather Center, and as we head into the rest of the day, it continues to be an autopilot forecast. We just continue to have this summer-like forecast with high temperatures each day in the low 90s, the heat index a bit warmer than that, and daily afternoon and evening showers and thunderstorms. That continues through the rest of the work week, all the way through the weekend, and as we get ready to kick off next work week. You can find the full details and your 7-day forecast on 13WMAZ.com. Have a great day.

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15: This is meteorologist Ansley Parker in the 13 WMAZ Weather Center. And as we head into the rest of the day, it continues to be an autopilot forecast. We just continue to have this summer-like forecast with high temperatures each day in the low 90s, the heat index a bit warmer than that, and daily afternoon and evening showers and thunderstorms. That continues through the rest of the work week, all the way through the weekend, and as we get ready to kick off next work week. You can find the full details and your 7-day forecast on 13WMAZ.com. 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
16: This is meteorologist Ansley Parker in the 13 WMAZ Weather Center. And as we head into the rest of the day, it continues to be an autopilot forecast. We just continue to have this summer-like forecast with high temperatures each day in the low 90s, the heat index a bit warmer than that, and daily afternoon and evening showers and thunderstorms. That continues through the rest of the work week, all the way through the weekend, and as we get ready to kick off next work week. You can find the full details and your 7-day forecast on 13WMAZ.com. 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
1: And in North Macon on I-75 northbound before Bass Road, exit 172, we have an accident reported. Again, we have an accident reported in North Macon. It's on I-75 northbound. It's before Bass Road, exit 172. Drive carefully, and we will keep you updated on Z93.7.
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4: This is Lori Johnson in the 13WMAC newsroom. Here's what's happening. A grand jury indicted a man accused of killing a motorcyclist back in 2023. A Bibb County grand jury found enough evidence to charge Caleb Hendricks in the death of Michael Burnett. The indictment says Hendricks was driving on the wrong side of the road and under the influence of methamphetamine and amphetamine when he hit and killed Burnett on Riggins Mill Road. Right now, it's unclear when Hendricks' case could go to trial. The Macon Water Authority could raise water, sewer, and stormwater rates. Leaders say they need to do it to make about $11 million to cover a budget gap, and they need to start catching up on decades of deferred maintenance. They're meeting Thursday afternoon. The board will look at gradually raising water and sewer rates over the next few years, along with a higher stormwater fee. It's going to be an exciting start to the football season for the Mercer Bears. On Thursday, university leaders unveiled plans for the nationally televised August 29th FCS kickoff matchup against East Texas A&M. The kickoff is scheduled for 7 p.m. on ESPN. They also introduced the free concert series. It will be held during Mercer home games with the goal of transforming football weekends into destination events for fans. And the Powerball jackpot has skyrocketed to $856 million. That's after no one matched all six numbers in last night's drawing. This is now the biggest lottery prize of the year so far. The jackpot equates to a cash prize of $372 million if the winner takes the one-time payment option before taxes. The next Powerball drawing is Saturday at 11. The news continues on 13WMAZ.com, and you can watch 13WMAZ News at 5, 6, 10, and 11, and streaming on 13WMAZ+. 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
16: Well, the game plan stays the same. Chief Meteorologist Ben Jones here in the 13 WMAZ Weather Center. Scattered showers, a few storms as we head on through tonight. We'll see how late they go. Last night, things went a little bit late. We'll see about tonight. Tomorrow, low 90s and a spot shower storm in the afternoon with the heat of the day, and that pattern remains somewhere kind of 92-ish as we go through the weekend. Afternoon and evening, showers and storms possible both days.
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7: This is Lori Johnson in the 13 WMAC Newsroom. Here's what's happening. A grand jury indicted a man accused of killing a motorcyclist back in 2023. A Bibb County grand jury found enough evidence to charge Caleb Hendricks in the death of Michael Burnett. The indictment says Hendricks was driving on the wrong side of the road and under the influence of methamphetamine and amphetamine when he hit and killed Burnett on Riggins Mill Road. Right now, it's unclear when Hendricks's case could go to trial. The Macon Water Authority could raise water, sewer, and stormwater rates. Leaders say they need to do it to make about $11 million to cover a budget gap, and they need to start catching up on decades of deferred maintenance. They're meeting Thursday afternoon. The board will look at gradually raising water and sewer rates over the next few years, along with a higher stormwater fee. It's going to be an exciting start to the football season for the Mercer Bears. On Thursday, university leaders unveiled plans for the nationally televised August 29th FCS kickoff matchup against East Texas A&M. The kickoff is scheduled for 7 p.m. on ESPN. They also introduced the free concert series. It will be held during Mercer home games with the goal of transforming football weekends into destination events for fans. And the Powerball jackpot has skyrocketed to $856 million. That's after no one matched all six numbers in last night's drawing. This is now the biggest lottery prize of the year so far. The jackpot equates to a cash prize of $372 million if the winner takes the one-time payment option before taxes. The next Powerball drawing is Saturday at 11. The news continues on 13WMAZ.com, and you can watch 13WMAZ News at 5, 6, 10, and 11, and streaming on 13WMAZ+. 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
13: Well, the game plan stays the same. Chief Meteorologist Ben Jones here in the 13 WMAZ Weather Center. Scattered showers, a few storms as we head on through tonight. We'll see how late they go. Last night, things went a little bit late. We'll see about tonight. Tomorrow, low 90s and a spot shower storm in the afternoon with the heat of the day. And that pattern remains somewhere kind of 92-ish as we go through the weekend. Afternoon, evening, showers and storms possible both days. Z.

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tonight as we look forward to the weekend ahead. I'm glad that you're here with us. The phone lines are open. 1-888-633-5452. If you'd like to make a request, a dedication, if you're thinking of someone special tonight, we would love to hear your story.

0: Hi, welcome to the Delilah Show. Who is this?
1: Hi, my name is Scott.
0: Hi, Scott. Welcome aboard. What can I do for you on the summer night?
1: Delilah, quick funny story. I'm going to a wedding of a childhood friend of mine. It's my sister and I traveling up to the wedding. We have all kinds of family issues, all kinds of work issues, all kinds of personal issues. And the people that we're going to see are sent from God. These people are incredible. They're the salt of the earth, and it's going to lift us right out of our doldrums. Anything that you could play for John and Case, who are getting married tomorrow, would be a bonus.
0: Give my love to your friends, and may they have a beautiful wedding.
1: Thank you. I hope. I hope they do. I know they will, and I appreciate your help.
0: And a blessed life as one.
1: Thank you. Thank you so much.
0: All right. Good night, sweetheart.
1: All right. Have a good evening. Thanks.

0: Ava writes, hi, Delilah, my boyfriend of nearly 5 years. Five. One, two, three, four, five. Let me do the math on that. Hold on. 12 times five. 60 months. 60 months. 240 weeks. My boyfriend of nearly 5 years recently broke up with me, saying he needed to work on himself. He told me that I hadn't done anything wrong. But how is that possible? We hadn't been the happiest, but I believe it was a product of our complicated lives outside of our relationship. We've been best friends and have lived every experience together. I miss doing all the things with him. He was always by my side. It hurts to be away from him. I wish more than anything that I could have my best friend back. Any advice from Ava? Oh, yes, Ava, I have advice. Probably a little bitter, probably a little jaded, but I'm going to share my Mama Delilah words with you, young lady, coming up next. You're listening to Delilah.
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Tonight's Delilah's Dilemma is from a young woman named Ava who dated a young man for 5 years who kicked her to the curb with the excuse that he needed to work on himself. He told me I didn't do anything wrong, but how is that possible? Ava, you didn't do anything wrong, except you fell in love with somebody who doesn't want to be in a committed relationship. That's what you did wrong. You gave your heart to someone that you trusted, someone that you believed was going to be there for the rest of your life, and that somebody didn't want the same thing. Don't know why. He didn't explain why. He didn't give you any reasons why. So you can continue to ache and feel bad and beat yourself up thinking you did something wrong. But unless you betrayed him, unless you cheated on him or lied to him, or unless you have a huge addiction problem or something glaring issue, you know, you're a broken human being who can't hold a job because you steal from your boss or something really bad. Unless you have that kind of character defect, in which case I would hope that you would know that, then why would somebody just give you the boot after 5 years? That's not human nature. Human nature is he's emotionally unavailable. And he probably has been the entire relationship. But after 5 years, he was realizing that you were expecting a bigger commitment. And he's emotionally unavailable and said, see, you wouldn't want to be ya. You didn't do anything wrong, honey, is what I'm trying to say. I think what you did wrong was give your heart to somebody who's not capable of honoring it. So you can keep crying and keep missing him, or you can put your shoulders back and say, it's time that I spend that kind of energy on myself, doing the things that I love, pursuing my passions, not his, and see what happens. Those are my thoughts. Good luck, young lady. You didn't do anything wrong.

0: Welcome, my friend. Welcome to the Delilah Show. How are you tonight? You know, we have more ways of connecting with people than ever before in the history of our world. I think about my grandparents. My grandpa served in World War II, and my grandma would write him letters. They would write letters back and forth to each other, and sometimes it would take weeks or months for a letter to reach my grandfather because he was in the Navy. So they were always having letters cross in the mail. And when my grandparents passed, we found those letters bound in satin ribbons in my grandma's trunk at the foot of her bed. She saved them all those years. That was how they communicated. Today, you can pick up the phone, you can FaceTime somebody 10,000 miles away, you can use WhatsApp, you can go on Facebook, you can Snapchat somebody. There are a million bazillion ways to communicate instantly. And yet, with all the ways we have to communicate and connect, the majority of people describe themselves as lonelier than before. I want you to communicate, to share your heart, to share your words, to share your love with the people in your life. And that is why this show is still going strong, because it's a way for you to communicate that love to the people in your life. 1-888-633-5452. 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

0: Hi, Georgia. This is Delilah. What can I do for you?
1: Yes, ma'am. I was liking to see if you would play a song for me.
0: Sure. What can I play for you?
1: I want you to play Mariah Carey, You'll Always Be My Baby.
0: And who will always be Miss Georgia's baby?
1: Well, his name's Reggie. We've been together 3 years, and we have a little one on the way now.
0: And is Reggie always going to be your baby, going to put a ring on it?
1: Yeah, well, when we found out that I was pregnant, he had to go off to work, so we can't be together right now. He's real far away from me, but when he gets back, he'd like to.
0: I hate it. So here you are going through the pregnancy emotional hormones.
1: Yes.
0: The ups, the downs, the crying, everything makes you sad, and he's not even there?
1: Right.
0: That's a bummer. How far along are you?
1: I am 4 months, almost 5 now. My mood swings haven't been that bad. When I have them, I can be pretty cranky, but normally, you know, I'm in a pretty positive mood. It makes me feel good. Heard the heartbeat for the first time 2 days ago and cried my eyes out, but other than that, it's been all right.
0: I remember so vividly the mood swings. I think most of my family remembers those mood swings I had, too.
1: Yeah, I feel a little crazy, but it'll pass.
0: Congratulations.
1: Thank you. Thank you. Have a good night.
0: You too. Have a good rest of your pregnancy and a healthy, healthy baby in delivery,
1: yes,
0: and labor,
1: ma'am.
0: And all that. All right.
1: Thank
0: God bless you, honey.
1: You too.